0: This is the Weekend 22 Countdown, and I'm Josh Ashton, your host, coming at you with the top 22 Christian hit songs from all across the country. And hey, I hope you're having a great weekend. Now, heads up on the show this week, Miles Minnick's dropping in talking about the mentors he's had placed into his life. Trained and held accountable, Jordan Feliz talks to us about being transparent. Gio shares an example of the lyrics in one of his songs that reflected some of the struggles and questions that he faced as a Christian growing up. And Dan Brimdis, he's going to drop in talking about his new song, Reaching for the Light. Yeah, so new music from Dan Brimdis, and then another new one on the show this week from Hyper Fenton. And then, of course, we've got the top 22 songs for the week. So here we go, getting the countdown kicked off for a second straight week, a very familiar voice. At number 22, it's Lecrae and Holidays on the Weekend 22.
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0: That's Holidays from Lecrae, repeating at number 22 to start things off right here on the Weekend 22. Now, Sarah Reeves, she isn't the only talented singer in her household. She actually shared a clip earlier this week with her husband, Bill McAdams, busted out some classic Gene Kelly while driving down the highway, along with the caption, "The most wholesome man I know." You can check out the cute couple's clip on her official Instagram page, and she's on the countdown now. Dropping one this week down to number 21. Here's Sarah Reeves and Runaway on the Weekend 22.
1: Number 21.

0: That's Runaway from Sarah Reeves, and that one's Falling. Slipping one this week, down to number 21 on the Weekend 22. Now, since summer is almost here, a little tour news updates for festivals. Gabe Van Ovet, he's been added to the Uprise Festival 2026 lineup. So the Christian Music Festival, it's going to take place September 11th and 12th in Shippensburg, PA. And I mean, check out some of the names on the lineup. Toby Mac, Skillet, CeCe Winans, Brandon Lake, and Crowder. If you want more info, you can visit uprisefest.com. And Gabe Van Ovet's on the countdown now as he moves up one with King. Taking it to number 20 on the Weekend 22.
1: Number 20.
2: 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Let me tell you about the King.

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1: And hey, what's up? I'm Josh Ashton. And oh yeah, these are the top 22 most played songs on Christian hit radio from all across the country. So as we look to the top of The Weekend 22 charts this week, who's going to be taking number one? Is it going to be Josiah Queen's week to spend a third straight week with the trifecta number one with Demons?

0: Ain't the only way to find out? Stay with us. We got it for you. Tapping it right here on the Weekend 22 Countdown. Weekend
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1: Filmmaker Alex Kendrick.
0: He said, "Alex, would you rather have an easier road with less fruit or a harder road with more fruit?" And I said, "Okay, God, I'll take the harder road." So far, God has made me go through personally what the film is about. He did it in Fireproof. He did it in Facing the Giants and Courageous. Each movie was harder than I thought. He stretched me for sure. But the fruit has been greater than I expected. When I'm in control, I screw up. I fail. When I surrender the steering wheel of my life to Him, that's when I'm at my best. Jesus Christ is Lord of my life. He is first. My name is Alex Kendrick, and I am second.
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3: This is the Weekend 22 Countdown, and I hope you are having a fantastic weekend. What's up? I'm Josh Ashton, and oh yeah, I'm bringing you your favorite songs this weekend from all across the country. Now, Miles Minnick, he is always a great guest, and well, when we had a chance to catch up with the Christian rapper recently, he got to share with us about his mentors, how he's been mentored, trained, and held accountable.
4: And I think a lot of times when young Christian artists blow up, they automatically become leaders when they weren't necessarily trained or seasoned or mentored privately, right? One of the reasons why I'm grateful that it took so long for me to get noticed is because during that time of my obscurity, I was a youth pastor. I was my bishop's armor bearer. I'm sitting under strong leadership, like that real, like, you're going to believe God for this, and God is going to integrity and getting trained up for marriage and all of that. So I had years of that before any of this. So that's my foundation. And then even with my foundation, I try to have habits of prayer and seeking God's face and having good community and letting people hold me accountable.
5: Yeah.
4: We live in a generation where it's like, well, I have more followers than you, pastor, so what really can you tell me?
5: Right, yeah.
4: You know?
5: Right.
4: But I try to denounce all of that and just allow people to speak into my life, you know? And I have a group of people, like, if I'm tripping, I allow them to tell me I'm tripping. And I ask, like, what do you think? Well, am I tripping? Like, I never want to get out of line because I see God doing a lot, and I don't want to be the one to ruin or sabotage myself.
3: 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And well, bud, he's in the countdown now with Beat the Odds, along with Sam Rivera and Miles Minnick and DJ Mowski on the ones and twos. They re-enter the countdown at number 19 on the Weekend 22.
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0: That's our number 19th song of the week. Sam Rivera, Miles Minnick, and DJ Malski. They're jumping back into the countdown with Beat the Odds right here on The Weekend 22. 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

0: That's 10 Rock with Playlist. It's up a notch this week to number 18 on the Weekend 22. Now, Caleb Gordon, if you haven't heard his name yet, well, he is a fast-rising artist in the Christian hip-hop scene. But according to Derek Minor, Caleb Gordon got his start as one of his backup dancers. Derek shared a clip on Instagram making the claim, but Caleb was quick to deny it with the caption, "Cap, I wasn't born yet." To see the hilarious clip and the back-and-forth exchange, you can go to Derek Minor's official Instagram page. And it's our number 17 song in back-to-back weeks from Derek Minor. Here is Save the Hero on the Weekend 22.
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0: That Save the Hero from Derek Minor. It's holding steady this week at number 17 on the Weekend 22. And oh yeah, we are on our way to the number one song in the country. Check it out. Coming up on the countdown, we're going to be chatting with Jordan Feliz about being transparent. Plus, getting you caught up with all the latest music news with Rachel James and a whole lot more is on the way right here on the Weekend 22.
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0: This is the Weekend 22 Countdown, and I'm Josh Ashton, your host, keeping you up to date with the hottest hit songs of the week. And hey, I hope you're having a fantastic weekend. Now, Alice Anide, she just dropped a new track this weekend. Her latest is entitled Hips. Yeah, hips, like the mid part of your body. And Allison says of the song, "I'm so scared and excited. I'm just shook at how you guys connected with this one. You can stream Hips everywhere now." She's on the countdown, except three positions lower, as she's fallen to number 16. Talking about Alice Anide, here is IDK on the Weekend 22.
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1: That's Allison Ede with IDK as it drops three notches this week down to number 16 on The Weeknd 22. Now check it out if you didn't know this. The Weeknd 22, we've got a toll-free comment line. The whole reason why it's there is for you to give us a call 24/7 to let us know what you think about the show. Maybe share some comments or questions that you want to get answers to. That number, it's 1-800-761-HITS. And like right now, though, we here at The Weeknd 22, we are so curious to learn if God has used these artists, these songs, and your life to make a huge impact. Hey, if one has hit you, let us know about it. We'd love to hear from you. The number again, it's 1-800-761-HITS. And now on the countdown is The Love I Have For You from Colton Dixon, as this one shows a sign of improvement, up one position on The Weeknd 22.
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0: That's Colton Dixon. Up a spot this week to number 15 with The Love I Have For You, right here on The Weeknd 22. Oh, and hey, heads up, if you happen to be on Instagram, The Weeknd 22, we've got our newish Instagram account, and we would love to follow you back on yours. You can find us under the name The Weeknd 22 Countdown. And again, we are totally looking forward to connecting up with you and interacting with you. 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Now, we had a chance to catch up with Jordan Feliz and the man with many fedoras. He recently got to share with us his thoughts about being transparent.
1: My wife and I had a miscarriage, and I was angry at God for that. Because the thing is somebody lost their son in Alabama, or somebody lost their husband or their wife, or somebody's lost their grandma, or, you know, that raised them. There's people that deal with so many things, and they get these feelings that are human emotions. We have free will to feel the way we feel, and not that necessarily it's right all the time, but it's okay for me to be able to say that on stage, because the thing is I know at the end of it, I get to say, but the one thing, the person I was honestly irritated and frustrated and angry with in that moment, he was the solution to my problem. He was the void I needed to fill, that was the hole that was created in my heart. He was the one. He was the thing. And I think that authenticity, that the transparency we're talking about, transparency is needed desperately in the church. You know, I've seen it all over the country of, like, it's almost like that save face mentality of, like, everything's good. And it's like, it's okay to not be good. Like, we're here as a church to grow together, to be there, to love each other, to be there for each other in a time of need, you know? And I love that. I love that we're able to be there for each other. And, like, I want to be that for people. Like, I want people to know that.
0: Hey, bud, thanks so much. And Jordan Feliz is on the countdown, repeating at number 14 with Familia on The Weeknd 22.
2: Number 14.

0: That's Jordan Feliz with Familia, spinning back-to-back weeks at number 14 on the Weekend 22.
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0: And right now, if you would, welcome my girl Rachel James in. She's here to get you caught up with all the latest music news.
2: Stephen Curtis Chapman has announced one final leg of his Speechless 25th anniversary tour. So if you've been waiting to see this one, it's your last chance. Stephen is one of the most awarded artists in Christian music history, and Speechless is one of the albums that cemented that legacy. Released 25 years ago, it produced 7 number one radio singles and remains one of the most defining records the genre has ever seen. Songs like Dive, Be Still and Know, and Fingerprints of God have all meant something to a whole generation of Christian music fans. The concert experience features the album performed front to back in its entirety, plus career-spanning hits and special surprises throughout the night. Stephen said when he first launched the tour, he had no idea how meaningful these nights would become. And now he's bringing it to 14 more cities this fall before closing it out for good. Tickets are already on sale. Head to speechlesstour.com for more information. I'm Rachel James with Music News.
0: And definitely for the latest news throughout the week, don't hesitate. 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And as far as the countdown goes, plenty of music left to go this week, including the latest from Taylor Hill and a new one for you from Hyper Fenton. And more still to come on the Weekend 22.
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0: Welcome back to The Weekend 22. What's up? I'm Josh Ashton. And oh yeah, we are counting down the top hit songs of the week. Thanks for sharing part of your weekend with us. Now, Believers, they're going to be on a boat, specifically performing on a boat next month at Living Water 2026. So Living Water is described as a Christ-centered cruise retreat where believers gather at sea for worship, fellowship, Bible encouragement, and community. The cruise even features several other artists, including Sam Bowman, Gregatron, Nitro X, and Juan One Love. And we're talking about Believers because, believe it or not, they're on the countdown right now with More Like You as it's dropping one

0: 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Down a position this week to number 13. Here on the Weekend 22.
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0: As we apply the brake pedal. After lucky number 13, we always stop the countdown part to share with you new music we think is going to be a future hit real soon. 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Without delay, it's our first pick for a future hit from Hyper Fenton. This is World Cup on the Weekend 22.

That's World Cup from Hyperfinting. 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

0: All right, back into the numbers where we happen to catch a slippery one. It's sliding a spot down to number 12. Talking about Taylor Hill with Hello on the Weekend 22.
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0: That's Taylor Hill, a spot lower than last week at number 12 with Hello, right here on The Weeknd 22. And hey, don't go anywhere. Coming up next, we've got the second half of the countdown for you with the latest on the way from Halvey. Plus, everything you need to know about how you can connect up with us here at the show and even share that feedback of yours online. 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
4: You've probably heard the advice about discussing anything other than politics and religion. Both topics get their fair share of headlines, and often those are negative. However, if you do get in a conversation about religion, you will often encounter different views, but it usually doesn't get uncomfortable until someone brings up Jesus. Why is Jesus such a polarizing topic? Could it be that we like options and doing things our own way, but Jesus shines a light on the certain failure of that approach? The Bible tells us the only thing that brings true spiritual fulfillment is getting to know the real Jesus and having a personal relationship with Him. The Bible also tells us of a side of Jesus we don't hear about often enough. The Jesus who would rather hang out with sinners than priests, and the Jesus who forgave people who had a sin-filled past and made them whole. If you've never known Jesus this way before, and you would like to find out more about having a personal relationship with Him, call us at 888-NEED-HIM or go to chataboutjesus.com.

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1: 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This is the Weekend 22 Countdown, and I'm Josh Ashton. Hopefully you're having a great weekend as we count down the top 22 hits of last week. Now, would you follow us on Twitter? I'm sorry, would you follow us on X?

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You can find us at Weekend 22 Show. And on the show, here we go with Rooftop from Halvey and No Big Deal, as this one's flying up a big 7 spots, taking over number 11 to become our biggest mover of the week.

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0: praises to.
1: That is our biggest mover of the week. It's Halvey at No Big Deal, jumping, get this, 7 places to take over number 11. It's Rooftop on the Weekend 22. 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

0: That's our number 10 song for 2 weeks running. It's Forgiveness from Mun right here on the Weekend 22. Now, we always enjoy getting to catch up with some of our favorite artists, even get a deep dive into their music. And well, when we caught up with Gio, we got to catch it up with the Christian rapper, and he shared an example of lyrics in one of his songs that reflected some of the struggles and questions he's faced as a Christian growing up.
1: There's one line that says, God, I know you're real, but sometimes feel like you ain't doing jack, but I won't admit to that. And that was me admitting, even though I don't want to admit to it, that sometimes there is times where I struggle with questioning what God's doing in certain situations. It was just me getting on paper that it's okay to go with God with all your struggles. And so I think it was a really cool moment. A lot of my life growing up in the church, there was kind of like this mask that would go on, that I would present myself a certain way at church or be all sunshines and rainbows and then go home and like struggle with things. So it was kind of bridging the gap between those two and just being me.
0: Hey, Gio, thanks so much, bud. And I hate to be the bearer of bad news, but Gio and John Michael Howell are dropping two positions this week lower with Devil Is a Liar on the Weekend 22.
2: Number 9.

0: That's Devil is a Liar from Gio and John Michael Howell, down two to number nine on the Weekend 22. And don't go anywhere. Coming up next, we got a brand new poll question of the week. Rachel James swings back through to get you caught up with all the latest music news. And we'll be chatting with Dan Brimness about his new song, Reaching for the Light. That and a whole lot more is still to come right here on the Weekend 22. The Weekend
1: 22. 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
0: Back with more of the Weekend 22 Countdown. I'm Josh Ashton, coming at you with the best hit songs of the week. And hey, I hope you're enjoying your weekend. Now, got your poll results in with your votes cast last time, where we happen to ask you, what are your Memorial Day plans? Hindsight, looking back, I could have done so much more of my plans, but 7% said travel. 18% attended a Memorial Day ceremony. 20% had a cookout, and a big 55% had zero plans. I like your style. Hey, thanks for the feedback, and we got a new question. We got locked up and ready to go for you to vote at weekend22.com, where we want to know, when do you feel closest to God? Is it in prayer? Maybe it's worship. Reading through the Bible? Church? Fellowship? Whatever it is, go ahead and cast the vote right now at weekend22.com. As we get back onto the countdown now, and holding strong at number 8 again this week is Gio, D'Angelo, and Loge with Greater Love on the Weekend 22.
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0: That's Greater Love from Gio, D'Angelo, and Loge. Check it in at number 8 for a second week on The Weeknd 22. Well, for the last 2 weeks, Josiah Queen, he's been on top of our chart. But this week, the artist out of Clearwater, Florida, falls down the countdown. I mean, falls down the countdown, which means we do have a new number one song. So you'll definitely have to stay tuned. Go ahead and make your picks right now. But after a 2 week run at number one, Demons from Josiah Queen takes a tumble 6 spots back to snuggle in the new home at number 7 on The Weeknd 22.
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0: That was our former number one song for the past 2 weeks. It's Josiah Queen and Demons, down 6 places to number 7 on the Weekend 22. Now, Connor Price, he's going to be hitting the road in less than 2 weeks. Not much time. Connor, he's going to be joined by Nick D on the Iconic Tour. It's a limited 10-city show that kicks off June 18th in Royal Oak, Michigan, before it wraps up on July 1st in Tempe, Arizona. Like I said, it's kind of a short run, but if you want more info, you can find it right there at ConnorPriceMusic.com. And now Connor Price is on the countdown, joined up with Halvey, as they climb 3 positions with Automatic. On the Weekend 22.
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0: And right now, if you would, welcome my girl Rachel James back in, and she's here to get you caught up on all the latest music news.
2: Elevation Worship is back with a brand new EP built around one song, and it's a good one. Alleluia originally appeared on their February album, So Be It, and it's already racked up over 11 million streams. Now they're releasing a four-edition EP of the song, a live version, a radio version, an acoustic Carolina version, and a Spanish language version. Four takes on one anthem, and each brings something a little different to it. Chris Brown from Elevation Worship said it best. Worship isn't just a Sunday moment or a moment in your car. It's a mindset that says, this is why I woke up today. And right now, he says, it's just a really fun song to do live at church. And while we're talking Elevation Worship, Elevation Nights is back this fall for its fifth year, featuring Elevation Worship, Pastor Stephen Furtick, and Elevation Rhythm. The tour kicks off October 9th with stops in eight arenas. Tickets are available now at elevationworship.com.
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0: Welcome back to The Weekend 22. I'm your host, Josh Ashty, and I hope you're having an outstanding weekend. Now check it out. It's some cool Christian music news. The 41st Stellar Gospel Music Award nominations have been announced. John P. Key and Kim Pearson lead all the nominees with 7 apiece, while Tasha Cobbs-Leonard and J.J. Harrison and Youthful Praise receive 6 nominations. The event's going to be hosted up by Kirk Franklin, coming up August 15th in Charlotte, North Carolina at the Spectrum Center. Now back to the countdown we go, as we got Abby Seiler climbing one more this week to take over number 5 with Deep Down Low on The Weekend 22.
1: Number 5.

0: Moving up one spot to number 5. That's Deep Down Low from Abby Seiler right here on the Weekend 22. Now, did you know that NF's stage name are actually his initials? Well, I'm sure you did, but for those that don't know, the hip-hop artist out of Gladwin, Michigan's birth name is Nathan John Fierstein, a.k.a. Nate Fierstein, a.k.a. NF. And he's got Fear tumbling one this week on the Weekend 22.
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So go ahead and come on in. So go ahead and come on in. So go ahead and come on in. OCD is worse than ever, hands are bleeding. Maybe I should take the pill stone. Whoa. Know what's going on with me. Some days I actually think I might be schizo. Frantic, probably not, but even writing this is making me begin to spy.

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0: Now, earlier in the show, we shared with you new music from Hyper Fenton as our first pick for a future hit. And well, without delay, our second pick hits us right now. And when we got to talking with Dan Bremnes recently, he gave us the scoop on his latest song, Reaching for the Light.
2: Sometimes we wake up to our life and it feels like we are in the dark. It feels like we have fallen so far and we're not even sure how to make our way back up. And what do we do in these situations? And why do we even get in these situations? Paul says in Romans, I'm doing the things I don't want to do. And the things I want to do, I don't do. And we're caught in this tug of war. And sometimes it feels like we're our own worst enemy. One thing I know for sure, I'm not perfect. I've been there. And sometimes I return there and I get frustrated at myself. But I know that I am actually not the light. All I can do is reach for it. I'm a human being. And God is the light of Jesus is the light of the world, the one that lights up the darkness that sometimes we find ourselves in. And sometimes we just have to admit it and say, you know what? I need help. I need to reach for the light.
0: Thank you, Dan. And here it is, Reaching for the Light from Dan Bremnes, our second pick for a future hit on the Weekend 22. When you

0: That is our second pick for a future hit from Dan Bremnes. It's Reaching for the Light, right here on the Weekend 22 Countdown. Now, Torrin Wells, he took to social media earlier this week. If you missed it, it was just simply to celebrate the one-year anniversary of his book, Joy Bomb. Torrin said, Joy Bomb just turned one. This is crazy. God has done huge things this year, and I am humbled at all the love that Joy Bomb has received. Hey, congrats on the book, Torrin. And, well, here he is on the countdown with our number three song. It's Second to None from Torrin Wells and Miles Minnick, as this one makes an improvement, inching up one on the Weekend 22.
1: Number three.

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4: I had this just a hatred and a judgment of my body. I felt like I have to make my body a certain way. That began a really, really hard journey of basically starve myself during the day and then binge at night. My soul just knew I need a savior. I can't do it by myself. I had to say yes to God. But he changed my heart. I came to a point of freedom where I didn't need to starve. I didn't need to binge. Healed. Because of Jesus, because of God,

12 and then realized that his music was his passion. He said, "I've always gravitated towards performance. It's one of those unexplainable drives that God puts in you. Music was one of those few things that it didn't seem like a burden to learn and grow in." Joseph said his hope is

0: fall.
1: That's Joseph O'Brien climbing up three big positions this week to take over at number two with Trust Fall right here on the Weekend 22, which does bring us to our new number one song on the countdown. But real quick before we hit play on it, Brandon Lake's latest hit has had quite the adventure on the countdown. I don't know if you've tracked this or not, but it spent 8 weeks at number one, then fell back to the runner-up spot for the past 3 weeks, and now it moves back into the top of the chart. Here's Brandon Lake along with Schema Boy and No Idols as it returns to number one on the Weekend 22.
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4: 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Who you call?

0: That's our new number one song for a ninth week overall. It's Brandon Lake and Schema Boys, No Idols, wrapping things up here on the Weekend 22 Countdown. Before we roll out, I want to say thanks again to all of our guests for joining in, from Miles Minnick, Jordan Feliz, Gio, and Dan Bremnes. 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You can follow us at The Weekend 22 Countdown. Our executive producers are Ken Farley and Brandon Rabar. The Weekend 22 is produced by Jason Burrows. Rachel James has you up to date with all the latest music news and research and script for Weekend 22. They're made possible by Brandon Rabar. Hey, one final time, I'm Josh Ashton. As always, enjoy, love getting to spend my time with you, counting down the best hit songs of the week. Now I want you to have a great weekend. Or what's left of it. The Weekend 22.
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1: Making you the smartest person in the room, this is the John Tesh Radio Show. And you know what stresses us out more than almost anything? A big study just released on this. It's not knowing. Uncertainty. Being unsure of the outcome in any situation. And this is true whether you're waiting for a health diagnosis or someone texts you and says, we need to talk. For example, a study was published in the journal Nature Communications. One group of people got random electric shocks and they never knew when they were coming. The other group knew when they'd be getting the small shocks. The electric shocks were exactly the same otherwise, but the group who never knew when one was coming, they had sky-high stress levels. However, the people who knew when to anticipate a shock remained calm. Bottom lining this, of course, when we're unsure of what's going to happen, we feel stressed and completely out of control. And being in control, even if we know something bad is going to happen, helps us calm down so we're able to prepare or take action. Big revelation, right? What stresses us out in any situation? Not knowing. Uncertainty.
2: Intelligence for your life.
1: Coming up, researchers say optimism isn't just a personality trait. It may actually protect your heart. And the good news is it can be learned. That's up next.

0: Eat well, exercise, don't smoke, manage your blood pressure. That's standard health advice. But new research is telling us there's another factor that belongs on that list, and that's optimism. A study in the journal Cardiology Clinics found that people with a more positive outlook tended to have a lower risk of heart disease, stroke, and even premature death. And studies show that things like gratitude exercises, mindfulness, and optimism training can improve people's cardiovascular risk within just 2 or 3 months. And it works mentally and physically, by the way. Chronic stress and pessimism can increase inflammation, blood pressure, and insulin resistance, all of which can take a toll in the cardio system. But optimism dials all that back. And there's a behavioral side, too. Optimistic people are more likely to exercise, eat healthier, and stick with positive habits because they believe their actions will pay off in the future. The good news is it's a skill that can be practiced. Simple habits like keeping a gratitude journal, taking short walks, meditating, setting small goals, or imagining your best possible future self can gradually help train your brain to be more helpful. You don't have to pretend life is perfect. It's about creating small moments of hope and calm consistently over time.
1: Intelligence for your life.
0: Just ahead, the power of the pet. How our pets make us 40% less likely to develop dementia.

are 40% less likely to develop dementia compared to those who are dog-less. Wow, this is according to new research in the journal Preventive Medicine. The researchers believe the combination of exercise from walking a dog, the social interactions dog owners have with neighbors, and the responsibility of feeding and caring for a pet boosts an older person's brain activity, and that can lead to fewer struggles with memory, language, problem-solving, and normal day-to-day activities. The study involved nearly 12,000 adults over the age of 65. Those who owned a dog experienced a, quote, significant suppressive effect on dementia development because they were more likely to get out of the house. They were less isolated. They had more human-to-human interaction, which exercised their brain. In fact, don't miss this. Even people who were socially isolated and didn't get regular exercise, they were significantly less likely to develop dementia if they also owned a dog simply because it gave them a purpose and a routine. Amen to that.

I love all the intel that we have. I mean, it's like, and we get letters, emails, Facebook posts all the time about people, how much they love this stuff. And I'm telling you right now that I love it as much as you do, guys. And here's one right now that you're going to love.

0: study, people were given a bitter drink or a sweet juice, were asked their opinion on a matter. The group that drank the bitter drink, especially grapefruit juice, rated the idea the most harshly.
1: We're just gross computers. That's all we are. If the input is bitter, then our attitude is bitter. Yeah. If the input is sweet,
0: it's true.
1: Our attitude is sweet.
0: It's true.
1: So I would watch, you know, doing business deals at an airport, because I feel like I drink more grapefruit juice and tomato juice at an airport than I do anywhere else.
0: Yes.
1: So, you know, don't go for the breakfast buffet. Go for a dinner with, you know, a port wine at the end, as opposed to the breakfast buffet that includes grapefruit juice. But I the more stuff we talk about, just know right now, you're just a meat computer that's driving around in your car right now, and your meat computer can't tell the difference between input and actual emotions.
0: Imagine going into Paramount Television back in the day to pitch The Godfather, and you see that Bob Evans, the head of Paramount, is drinking grapefruit juice. You're like,
1: let's pitch something else.
0: We're out of here, Coppola.
1: Yeah, we'll come back when it's orange juice Tuesdays.

0: C-I-A-Y. 100.7. The message is in the music. Cool. Great. Encouraging. Upbeat. Life.
1: Great piece from my health and wellness files. A great way to lower your blood pressure is to hang out around a campfire or sit around a beach bonfire. The University of Alabama found that people who did this for 15 minutes saw their blood pressure drop nearly 6 full points. The light spectrum of the fire, the comfort of the steadily crackling wood, and the distinctive smell, they put us in a trance-like state that helps people feel calmer. Calms your nervous system, lowers blood pressure as effectively as medication. Hang out around a campfire, your blood pressure will go down.
2: Intelligence for your life with John Tesh.

All right, here's a conversation starter for you and for your cat parent friends. It's a peek into the secret life of cats. Researchers at the, and I grew up with two of them. Researchers at the University of Georgia, they strapped tiny cameras onto cats. They must have loved that. And they observed their behavior. Here's what they discovered, because cats love cameras strapped to them. First, when let outside, most house cats turn into serious hunters. But their owners would never know it, because the study found that cats tend to only bring home 1/4 of the prey they kill. Also, house cats are daredevils in the wild. In the study, a whopping 85% of domestic cats engaged in what researchers called potentially life-threatening behavior. That includes eating and drinking unknown substances, exploring tight spaces where they could easily get stuck, and running across busy roads. I want to see this footage. One more secret about cats. They lead double lives. It turns out most of the cats in this study routinely visited a second family while they were out exploring so they could get extra treats and petting.

Life 100.7, broadcasting in Whitehorse and streaming around the planet and maybe even into outer space at lifewhitehorse.com.

0: going, just that they are going better than expected. Get it? So if you expect a meal to be the greatest thing you ever tasted, you're going to be disappointed. But if you don't have any expectations, you'll probably be delighted by how delicious it is. And that goes for just about everything, he says. So like the old saying goes, expect nothing and you won't be disappointed. Instead, you'll be pleasantly surprised and a whole lot happier.
1: Intelligence for your life.
0: And coming up, people taking GLP-1 weight loss drugs like Ozempic are reporting a surprising side effect, a sharper, more intense sense of smell. Doctors have a fascinating theory about this next.
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4: My very first movie, it was called British Terabithia, and that was a film that a lot of kids loved.
5: From IamSecond.com.
4: It felt very cool in my heart to know that I did something nice.
5: Actress Bailey Madison.
4: I don't want it to be about me, I want it to be about God. Even though you have an earth father, he is your father, that you can say to him, God, I'm not feeling too well today. Or if it's just, you know, little things like, I feel homesick, or I need you, Lord, I need to feel happiness in my heart. The most important thing is you have to have hope, you have to have faith. God is with you, and God is with you every step of the way. If you give yourself to God and you say, I'm ready to commit myself to you, you will know that God is watching you. He looks out and he goes, I'm very, very happy with what you just did. My name is Bailey Madison, and I am Second.

0: taking GLP-1 weight loss drugs like Ozempic are reporting a surprising side effect, a suddenly stronger sense of smell. Some say perfumes they used to hate now smell amazing. Others say certain candles, foods, or fragrances suddenly make them queasy. Dr. Fatima Cody Stanford, an obesity medicine physician and professor at Harvard Med School, says she's hearing it regularly from her patients. And Harvard researchers say a lot of people on GLP drugs describe heightened sensory awareness, especially when it comes to food smells, with fried or heavy foods becoming less appealing. The experts think it may be connected to the way GLP-1 drugs reduce the, quote, food reward, meaning food no longer delivers the same emotional satisfaction or dopamine hit. So the brain starts finding pleasure in other sensory experiences instead, like fragrance, music, or texture. And scientists say GLP-1 receptors are found in the brain region that processes smell, which could explain why the drugs change how odors are processed. As far as perfumes, GLP-1 users say fragrances now feel comforting, exciting, and emotionally satisfying in a whole new way.
1: Intelligence for your life.
0: And coming up, decoding the texts from your ex, what it actually means when he says he was just thinking about you, or he asks about that restaurant you both loved.

All right, from our dating and relationship files, so you finally got over your ex, you've moved on. And then, ladies, he sends you a text message. So here are the texts from your ex you shouldn't respond to, according to a poll of relationship experts. Number one, hey, I was just thinking about you. What he really wants to know is, are you thinking about me too? It's the ultimate testing the waters text to see if you're ready to forgive and forget. The next text message to ignore from your ex, oh, it's great seeing you. We should catch up sometime. You get this one after you run into your ex and he remembers how awesome you are and wants to get together again. Plus, you have the new haircut. But he should have realized how awesome you are when you two were together. And then one more ex text to ignore. What was the name of that restaurant we love with the calamari? This text is basically saying, I'm trying to make you jealous by thinking that I'm taking somebody else to, quote, our place. In reality, he wants you back. Our experts say, just think and say this. Too bad. Let him Google the restaurant. There you have it.

0: John Tisch with Gib Gerard, and it's a fact that we forget at least five things a day because of technology. Because when we rely on gadgets to remember things for us, we allow our brain to forget them.
1: True.
0: Five things we're most likely to rely on our phones to remember are, in this order, see what you think, Gib, passwords, phone numbers, how to spell certain words, who starred in our favorite movies and TV shows, and addresses. So our phones are also making us forget how to write neatly and legibly by hand. We actually do a thing in our family where we try to go as far as we can
2: without
0: we
2: looking
0: look,
2: it well, up. Well,
0: it's fun.
2: Which is actually, that's a good technique. It's something we've gotten from this show where you have to try to figure it out without looking it up. I will also say it is okay to offload, use technology as a tool. So offloading some remembering to the technology, as long as you remember how to look it up. Like, that's the key, is to know how to find it when it's written down properly. People had Rolodexes for years. It's just a new way of writing stuff down. It's okay.

0: to write down people's addresses and so that you don't have to memorize them. But I do think it's a fun exercise to try to remember, particularly the actors and actresses and what movies they were in. That's a game I've been playing for, you know, 30, 40 years. Yeah. Just, oh, she was in that with him. Was it 6 Degrees of Kevin Bacon? Yeah. I've been playing that for a long time.
1: If you're on a cruise ship and you see Gib Gerard, do not enter the trivia contest.
0: I do pretty well with the trivia.

comforts of my home to a jail cell. 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I remember like yesterday, still clear as day, when I felt I had my whole future stripped away.

0: Boy, this is good news for me since I have an Italian wife who makes a mean pasta and loves to do so. Go ahead, eat spaghetti. Don't worry, you have our permission. Pasta is made from durum, a type of wheat that's higher in protein than what's used in most other wheat-based foods like bread. That means it has a lower glycemic index and won't raise your blood sugar as much as something like a donut or a slice of white bread. In fact, its glycemic index is similar to that of a pear.
1: Intelligence for your life.

0: Question for you. Have you found the one, as in your one favorite awe-inspiring tree? According to UC Berkeley psychology professor Dr. Docker Keltner, having a favorite tree and spending time with it will provide a lot of stress relief and comfort. Let me explain. First, because trees, they teach us resilience. With each passing year, they overcome threats from the weather, fires, bugs, and us people. So the bigger the tree, the greater the sense that if they can survive, you can too, no matter what obstacles life throws your way. And trees are naturally awe-inspiring, which refers to how we react to sights and experiences that feel vast and greater than ourselves. And Dr. Keltner says that emotional response decreases stress, anxiety, and inflammation. It's also proven to deactivate areas of the brain that can get caught up in worry and rumination. And of course, trees are everywhere, as opposed to other awe-inspiring things like a mountain, a beach, or a sunset. It's why Dr. Keltner recommends making your favorite tree your go-to spot whenever you're feeling stressed. All you need is 10 minutes a day with your tree to reset.
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1: 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No matter where you are in the world, you can always check in with us on the Blessed Beast Show. Speaking of the show, coming up on the show in the new music segment, segment 4, you don't want to miss. Paris Carriz says, is God or cash, or Christ or cash, drops in the new music segment. You don't want to miss that. Segment 3, why should you stop and smell the roses? Smelling flowers, what does that do for your mental health? I'll tell you about that in segment 3. Mark White is back with another Make a Difference Minute in segment 2. And I got the top 15 songs from around the nation. You'd be surprised. There's a lot of new music in the show. All right. Hey, sir. Hey, ma'am. Hope you had a great resurrection weekend. And if you want to talk about your business or your brand, I'm here for you. Drop me an email at blessedbeatsmedia@gmail.com. blessedbeatsmedia@gmail.com. With that being said, it is an amazing countdown, so I hope you are buckled up. So let's get right into it. Kicking things off with the number 15 song. I told you guys, a lot of new music. This one comes straight from the new music segment. George Rose, he's amped up to kick us off.
2: Number 15.

0: 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I didn't give my Instagram away. If you want to follow me, I'll follow you back. That is my motto. And I'm at Marcus Sullivan Live. All right, keeping it going with the new covenant. Here's Era James coming straight at you.
1: Number 14.

0: 13 songs to go. I wanted to do a piece of social media and get people to follow a good Christian clothing brand. One that's about faith, one's about fashion, one that's about luxury. I'm talking about Samui Supply. You got to go check them out. Samui Supply. I get all of my stuff from right there. It's part of the family. And it's the way I flex. How do you flex? In God, I flex. Mike Teasy shows us right here at number 13.
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0: 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This guy always manages to hang around and count down. That rhymes. And he's very good at doing that, too. I'm talking about 1K Fuel with the number 12 song. Hey, man. Say, man.
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0: 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Seems like this segment is flying by. Make sure you are dropping us a follow so you can get back what we are putting out, all right? Right now, I'm giving you the number 9 song, Alex Jean, my wife's favorite artist, by the way. Here he is with Under the Blood.
1: Number 9.
2: Under the blood, me say me under the blood. 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Under

0: 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This guy, I think he has a tour going on. Got to look it up and see, because if he's doing a tour, somewhere we need to be. 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It's Automatic at number 8.
1: Number 8.

0: 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It's called Automatic inside the Bless Beats Live Weekend Syndicated Show. Stick and Stay segment two is on the way. 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Continuing the countdown, this is segment two. It's being brought to you by our segment, Lockdown Love. Hey, listen up. Did you know the Bless Beats Show airs inside of prisons all across America? Knoxville State Prison, Idaho State Prison, Montana State Prison, Wyoming State Prison. They actually play some of this Jesus music. 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Hey, let's keep the countdown going with the number seven song, Make Me Brand New. Here's Dante Pride and Nathan Davis Jr. on this one.
1: Number seven.

0: over this countdown. I love it. Right in time for summer to get this new music coming straight at us. So we've made it to the number 6 song this week inside the Blessed Beast Live Weekend Syndicated. So I want to say this guy was one of the first people we actually interviewed on the show when he had the song Game Time. I'm talking about Shepherd. Here he is with War. New stuff at number 6.
1: Number 6.
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0: Five songs to go. What will be number one? Stick and stay for that. My name is Marcus Sullivan. I'm on Instagram at Marcus Sullivan Live. My motto, follow me. I'll definitely follow you back. We continue the countdown. Caleb Gordon comes in at number five with God is by my side.
1: Number five.

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1: 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Hey, my devotion is out. I give people chances each and every week. We do it Monday through Wednesday. We call it the morning meetup. It's a morning Bible study and the morning devotion. 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And the book, The Bible is Better Than Netflix, is a 30-day devotion. 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Bible is Better Than Netflix, 30-day devotion, telling some of the most amazing Bible stories. That's a bet. No, it's a bet, but that is also the new song of the day. Miles Minnick featuring Lou Dre Day. It's called That's a Bet, new music.
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0: Three songs to go inside the Bless Beats Live weekend syndicated show. Make sure you stick around next segment because we have our question of the day. It's actually more of a comment of the day sent in by you. Keeping the countdown going. Welcome to the tribe. Comes in at number three.
1: Number three.
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0: Two songs to go inside the Blessed Beast Live Weekend syndicated show. It's been a battle with that Welcome to the Tribe in the number one spot, but jumped over that Indie Tribe. It's the number two song, and our producer is going to love this one. Here's Bizzle with Hit 'Em Up at number two.
1: Number two?

0: our producer, Ron. He's definitely going to love that. Big Bizzle fan. With hit him up at number two inside the Blessed Beast Live Weekend Syndicated Show, which brings us to the number one song that's been number one. It's been knocked off. It's fought back. And here he is at number one again. It's The Blood 2 by KB at number one.
1: Number one.

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0: simple step that you can think of that they could take today to begin working through that?
1: For me, I think the simple step would be first, ground yourself. The very first thing anyone has to do in that is just breathe. Go into a quiet area and just look around and understand that you are real. That's the key. You are here. You are living. You are alive. You are real. There is nothing outside that can affect anyone. There's nothing outside that can affect you. We're going to have so many things attack our subconscious, our brain, our mental ability, and in some cases attack our physical ability. But if we just sit back and breathe and understand and know that no matter what gets thrown at us, we are still here. Because the overall goal of this, the overall goal of anything that we try to do, is just to take back control of what is ours. And we are real, and that's what we need to take control of.
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No matter where you are in the world, you can always check in with us on the Blessed Be Show. Speaking of the show, coming up on the show in the new music segment, segment four, you don't want to miss. Paris Carriz says, is God or cash, or Christ or cash, drops in the new music segment. You don't want to miss that. Segment three, why should you stop and smell the roses? Smelling

0: 14 songs to go inside the Blessed Beast Live Weekend Syndicated Show. I didn't give my Instagram away. If you want to follow me, I'll follow you back. That is my motto. And I'm at Marcus Sullivan Live. All right, keeping it going with the new covenant. Here's Era James coming straight at you.
1: Number 14.

0: 13 songs to go. I wanted to do a piece of social media and get people to follow a good Christian clothing brand. One that's about faith, one's about fashion, one that's about luxury. I'm talking about Samui Supply. You got to go check them out. Samui Supply. I get all of my stuff from right there. It's part of the family. And it's the way I flex. How do you flex? In God, I flex. Mike Teasy shows us right here at number 13.
1: Number 13.

0: 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This guy always manages to hang around and count down. That rhymes. And he's very good at doing that, too. I'm talking about 1K Fuel with the number 12 song. Hey, man. Say, man.
1: Number 12.

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0: 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Seems like this segment is flying by. Make sure you are dropping us a follow so you can get back what we are putting out. All right? Right now, I'm giving you the number 9 song, Alex Jean, my wife's favorite artist, by the way. Here he is with Under the Blood.
1: Number 9. 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

0: 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This guy, I think he has a tour going on. Got to look it up and see, because if he's doing a tour, somewhere we need to be. Here's Hovi. It's Automatic at number 8.
1: Number 8.

0: It's the latest one by Hovi. It's called Automatic. 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I made that rhyme, by the way. 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
1: You know, in 89, you know, I got really, really down. I went way down. And, you know, and that's when I made up my mind. There's thoughts of suicide came. And I said, you know, I said, no way. And I knew it was the enemy talking. And I said, no way.
2: Steig gut day. Welcome, my friends, to The Storyteller, where you'll find First Nations people from across Native North America who are following Jesus Christ without reservation. On today's program, we'll hear more from Larry Sinigeni from Tuba City, Arizona, as he shares about some of the dark times and challenges he's faced and how God brought him through them.
1: I went to church, went to vacation Bible school, but I really never was really, really committed, you know, until in 89 I had a major depression. I had four of them. But this one was major, so that's when I really became close to the Lord. And that's when I knew that I had to get real close to Him. And so I made up my mind that I'm gonna stay close to Him. And so I've been close to Him ever since. I try to put Him first in everything that I do. You know, whether it's preaching or my schoolwork or whatever that needs to be done. I do what we call a jail ministry over at the jail, and I go over there and minister to the prisoners, and also sometimes go to the hospital, and sometimes I have to do a funeral, but I go wherever the Lord calls me to, you know, because I know that He is the only way. You know, I praise God that I really made that decision as a 12-year-old. You know, I've talked to people that have come to Christ maybe in their 40s, you know, maybe 45, and they said, Larry, I wish I would have made that decision sooner, you know, because look at all the hardships that I've gone through now. Been through two marriages, been through our drugs and alcohol, and so, you know, I really praise Him for that. Even though sometimes I ask God to forgive me, oh, poor me, you know, but that's wrong. I really thank Him for making that decision at 12 years old, because I know He's kept me from a lot of problems. Because I get like the people of Israel. I want to go back to Egypt, but I'll still be a slave. God don't want us to be a slave. He frees us. In Galatians, it talks about, it is for freedom that I have set you free. You know, He sets us free. But yet we want to go back and be bounded by the bondage of sin again. So I praise God that I made that decision as a 12-year-old. So parent, it's good to take your children to church and let them make that decision. And witness to your own family. Witness to your own children. Because that's where it is right there. You show them the gospel and they'll remember. They'll remember that you took them to church. They'll remember that you read the Bible, and then they can take that and use that when they go on their own, when the enemy comes and when they go out into the world. You know, as I look back at it now, I'm 60, I'm going to be 60 years old. And I tell the kids, you know, life goes by real fast. And I'm glad I made that decision, you know, because we're dealing with eternity. And that's why you need to be saved, is because life is real short. And you know, I know it's a real crucial time. It's a hard time for you, but Christ is the way, and He'll take you to good places, because the enemy is out there showing, well, this is the way.

0: It's not the way. All it leads to is death. All it leads to is problems. But when you have Christ, He wants to take you to good places. He wants to show you good things. And then after you do that, then you can go out and tell other people. You know, like you said, you know, here on the reservations and all these things, you know, the drugs and alcohol, you know, the only answer is Christ. He's the only one that can go in there and fight for you, literally. Spiritual battles. I know there's spiritual battles out there. You know, in 89, you know, I got really, really down. You know, I went way down. And, you know, and that's when I made up my mind. There was thoughts of suicide came. And I said, you know, I said, no way. And I knew it was the enemy talking. And I said, no way. But it's not the way. Suicide's not the way. And so I made up my mind to get closer to the Lord. And praise God, I did. You know, He took me through that. I know there was a spiritual battle there that He fought for me. Because the enemy was saying, you know, you're not worth it. You're worthless. You can't do this. Or you know, I think the main thing is He was trying to have me take the blame for things. Maybe my cousin's death, you know. And no, you know, you're no good. And I think that's the enemy's favorite tricks is you're worthless. But you know what? Christ died for our sins. Christ loves us. And I think that's the main thing. He loves us. He loves me. He loves Larry Sinogeny. That's why I say in John 3:16, for God so loved the world. But no, I put, for God so loved Larry Sinogeny that He gave His one and only Son. He died for me. And so, you know, that's where I'm coming from, you know, with my testimony. He's taking me to beautiful places, you know, to witness for Him. You know, I praise Him for keeping me here, you know, keeping me close. Even though I you know, like I said, I was saved when I was 12 years old and I was baptized, but I really didn't get serious. And I think that's the hardest thing for a Christian believer is to really get serious with the Lord. And so when I got serious, things happened. And I praise Him. Everything in my life, you know, my mind. I was on medication for depression. I was on medication for anxiety. But praise God, now, through trusting Him more, I'm off those medications now. And now I don't have to take them no more. But I know this, the mind's a very, very powerful thing. And so we have to let the Lord take care of us. We have to trust Him. And so that's where, you know, my testimony. And so I'm really thankful for what He's done for me. And right now, you know, I'll go anywhere, you know, wherever He wants me to go. If they call me to do something, I'll do it. We had one of our great Indian leaders, and she was telling, you know, that, you know, she's done a lot. She's done a lot for the people, but she really don't know what to do about this alcohol and drugs. She has no answer for that. And I believe with all my heart that Christ is the only answer. That Christ is the only one that can go in there. Because He comes into your mind. He comes into your heart. He comes into your soul to help you. The other stuff is just on the outside. And this is where Christ comes. When you accept Him as your Savior, He comes. The Spirit will come into you. And I always tell the prisoners that I'm a diabetic. My medicine don't do any good unless I take it. I have to take it and put it inside my body. That's the same here with Christ. You have to accept Him. You have to ask Him to come into your life. And then changes can be made to fight these things. Because the world out there is very, very powerful. It's a powerful world out there that wants you to do wrong. It's a powerful world that's taking a lot of these young people, you know, takes their lives short. Like, I'm a teacher, and I've saw a lot of my students, you know, die because of drugs and alcohol. And I try to witness to them, but it's a choice, you know, but Christ is there. And I believe with all my heart that He's the only answer that can go in there. Because most of the stuff is just on the outside. Money, maybe even me as an educator, education, and all these things, you know, are I'm a Navajo and I'm a Hopi and I was raised traditional, and but I believe, you know, that Christ is the only way and he'll help you. And he's there to, you know, all us Christians, we, as a believer, I know that sometimes we have some hard times, but I praise God that he has taken me through these hard times. You know, I really do. I praise him for that. Even in my, when I was going through my depression, there was a lot of bad thoughts coming through my mind. And I knew that Christ was there fighting for me. I knew because of Scripture that he was with me. And I, as I look back at it now, I really praise him. I thank him for fighting these spiritual battles for me. He literally fought. And I know when I get to heaven, he's going to say, Larry, right there in June of 1989, I fought a really major battle because the enemy came and he tried to take you. And I said, no. You know, and I just had to give everything to Christ. I can't fight this thing. I can't do anything. All I got to do is trust you. And I think that's the main thing with being a believer. You have to trust. You have to trust them to take you through these deep valleys. And then you bring them out. And the main thing is when you get out of these deep valleys is to keep going and stay out of them. And that's and not to go back. You know, I always read the story about, remember the ones that, when God was taking his people out of Egypt. And they were in their bondage for I don't know how many years. And when Moses was taking them out, they wanted to go back to Egypt. But they were still prisoners. You know, they wanted to go back. And God wants us to be free. You know, and the Bible talks about the church at Laodicea. And they were lukewarm. And you know, it's easy to be lukewarm, you know. And Christ says, what? I'll spit you out of my mouth. And I had to make that decision, you know. I got to be serious about Christ. I got to follow him. I've got to do what he tells me. I've got to be like a good soldier. I've got to follow him. Do what I'm told. I've got to quit complaining sometimes. I've got to just do it. You know, just follow Christ. You know, our attitude is very important about following, because we affect other people. You know, I know that there's people that come up to me, Larry, I've heard you preach, or, you know, I don't even know them. I haven't even seen them. And so it's very important that I represent Christ in a good way. I represent Christ as who he is and not just play the game. I think a lot of us just play the game. And so I really encourage you to get close to Christ. You really get close to him. You get close to him by, first of all, you accept him as your Lord and Savior. Second is you learn more about him. You go into the Bible and learn more about Christ and who he is and what he did and what he did for you. And learn more about him. Talk to him when you pray. Listen to him when he talks. You got to listen to him. And then go out and then spread your... And I think one thing that you want to use is just use your own testimony. People can rake down everything about what you... But they can't take away your testimony, what Christ has done for you.
1: Do you have a testimony about what Christ has done for you? Does your life show that you belong to him? Or, as Larry said, are you just playing the game? God tells us in his word, therefore, if anyone is in Christ, he is a new creation. The old things have passed away. Behold, all things have become new. Has God saved you? If so, tell others what he has done for you. It's something that's too good to keep to yourself. If you're unsure where you stand with God, it's something that you really need to address. So why not now? 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
3: 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He's bringing us his new one. It's called God Over Everything.

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If you know an artist, they need to simply email us and get their song on the show. It is that simple. 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Like this one right here. Here's Derek Minor with Up.

0: No matter what happens, I look to the sky and thank God for another day. The money that we make, it can't replace faith and hope and love. 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
1: 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We'll follow you back. And we could that way you can tag us on what artist that we need to get on, right? 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It's called Location.

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1: 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I hadn't heard from this guy in a while. I'm glad he has new music. This one's called Witch is Dead. It's Aha Gazelle. Aha!

I just wanted to do that toward the end of the song. I think he does that. 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The world is watching.

0: 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I'm your host. 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All right. 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
1: 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She'll share techniques to help you make lasting changes in your life. She'll also explain why so many of us resist change, even when we know something might be good for us. And Dr. Milkman will tell us when it's appropriate to accept that we've failed at a goal and it's time to move in a different direction. But first, to lift your mood, all you need to do is wear your favorite color. The journal Brain Sciences says it will make you feel more upbeat all day long. That's because your favorite color energizes happiness-boosting brain nerves.

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0: Welcome to Enjoying Everyday Life with New York Times bestselling author Joyce Meyer. On today's program, Joyce will be teaching healthy living, spirit, soul, and body. Did you know God cares about every single area of your life? Sometimes we think that He is only concerned about our spiritual health, but He is also concerned about your physical health. Many times the way you feel emotionally or mentally can affect your physical body. Jesus said that He came so that we might enjoy our life to the fullest. This is a promise that you can declare by faith. In today's teaching, Joyce wants to share how you can learn to make healthy choices and take control of your thoughts. With God's help, you will be able to live a life of peace and trust the Holy Spirit to lead you every step of the way. Now, here's Joyce with today's teaching, Healthy Living, Spirit, Soul, and Body.
1: I think that obedience, which is what we have to talk about, right? We're going to have to go there. We can't understand this if we don't. You know, everything was good for Adam and Eve in the garden before they disobeyed God. And God's trying to get us back to where they were before everything got messed up. And God breathed into Adam the breath of life. But it was, we have to understand the quality of life that God has given us. See, it's not just I'm breathing, so that means I'm alive. The life that God has given us comes from a word Zoe, which means life as God has it. That's the kind of life that's in you. When you're born again, you receive the God kind of life on the inside of you. And honey, that'll put a smile on your face. I don't care how many problems you've got if you learn to focus on the right thing. And God said, if you eat of the tree that I'm telling you not to eat of, He said, you can do everything else. One thing I don't want you to do. Isn't it amazing? You can eat of every tree in the garden. Eat all you want, freely eat. Just don't touch that one. Well, you know, it's amazing the one we're not supposed to touch. The one thing we're not supposed to do. And of course, Satan lied and tempted and they gave in. And God told them, if you do what I'm telling you not to do, you shall surely die. Well, He didn't mean they were going to fall over dead and not breathe anymore. He meant that life that was on the inside of them, that candle that was in them, was going to become dark again. And Adam was so full of life. I checked this today just to be sure. See, he not only didn't die, he lived another 830 years. He had so much life in him, it took almost 1,000 years for the devil to teach him how to die.

0: We're getting it a lot faster these days. Amen. I mean, he had his third child when he was 130. I mean, come on. 130, and he's just getting started with his family. I want you to understand the life that he had in him. And so many of us are just like, how you doing, Brother Smith? And I'm going through, just trying to make it. And I don't mean that we don't have problems, and I don't mean that we don't talk honestly about our problems, but I do believe we focus on the wrong stuff. I think we focus far too much on what we don't have and not enough on what we do have. We focus far too much on what's wrong and not enough on what is right. You know what? There's things in my life that I could do without, but you know what? I got up this morning and I could walk, talk, see, and hear. So, we need to get back to some good old-fashioned sacrificial obedience. Thank you. Thank you. And here's what I want to say about obedience before we even get started. I'm not asking you to follow a bunch of rules and regulations, not ones that the church has made for you or even ones that you make for yourself. I'm asking you tonight to make a commitment to be led and guided by the promptings of the Holy Spirit. And see, life gets exciting when you commit to follow the Holy Spirit, because he will deal with each one of us a little bit differently. You know, I might have yea and so plan for my morning time with God, and yours might be totally different. See, things get boring when we lay down a bunch of rules and regulations for everybody, and everybody thinks they've got to do everything the exact same way that everybody else does it. The Holy Spirit is very creative, and he has a lot of really cool ideas. And he knows you, and he knows what will work for you, and he knows what won't work for you. But when you live under the law, you're so afraid to get outside of the prescribed lines of what anybody does that pretty soon you're just suffocated with boredom. And yes, there are a lot of Christians that are just bored. You go to church, you go home. You go to church, you go home. You go to church, you go home. You go to church, you go home. Romans chapter 7, verse 6. I've got too much message here tonight and not enough night, but we'll get out what we're supposed to get out. I don't think I ever get up to preach without wondering if I got enough, and it's like a big joke. I rarely ever get off page one. Dave thinks that's so funny. I'll just like, I wonder if I have enough. You hold my arms up, okay. Romans 7, 6. But now we are discharged from the law and have terminated all intercourse with it, having died to what once restrained and held us captive. So now we serve not under obedience to the old code of written regulations, but under obedience to the promptings of the Spirit in newness of life. Come on, this is a much better deal. See, I mean, let's just get practical. I love examples. Let's just say that, I don't know, you're in a Bible study group, or you got a group of friends, you got a small group you go to in the middle of the week, and everybody's trying to read their Bible through every year, and it just don't work for you. You got so many chapters you got to read every day to keep up with the plan, and it's just not working for you. Well, you know what? Maybe that's not the way God wants you to do it. Maybe there's another, well, but everybody else. Well, I wonder how many of them are doing it under obligation too, just because they think that they should do it because everybody else is doing it. And I'm not saying that it's not, I mean, it's a great thing to do, but I've never read the whole Bible through in 1 year. And I'm not trying to say because I haven't done it, it's not a good thing to do, but I'm trying to use this as an example that I tried and it didn't work for me. You know why? Because I'm like a subject studier. And so I can start, and then I'll get to something that interests me, And then all of a sudden, one verse is not enough because I'm a teacher. I want to get in there and find out everything I can about that one thing. So before I know it, I'm in the concordance looking up every scripture I can find on anger or something else. And everybody just doesn't learn the same way. I'm just trying to tell you that the Holy Spirit wants to lead you. Come on, it gets exciting when you let him lead you. Amen. And that doesn't mean that we can all just go off on our own and do whatever we feel like doing. That's not what I'm saying. But when you're led by the promptings of the Holy Spirit, you plan and God laughs. And I'm all for having a plan. I have a plan every day. But you know what I can tell you? There's very few days that it ever works out exactly the way I planned it. And that's okay. I get done what I'm supposed to get done, and I'm very focused and I'm very disciplined, so it's not like I'm making a plan and then not, you know, just being irresponsible. I'm just saying that you got to give God room. If you want to love your life, you got to give God some room to interrupt you. Amen? How many of you want to be used by God? All right, if you really mean it, I can tell you that God will use you every single day if you'll listen to him. Every day, God will use you every day if you'll listen to him. And a lot of it will be in things that seem small and insignificant. But let me tell you something. What seems insignificant to you can be life-changing to somebody else. Absolutely life-changing to somebody else. I'll give you an example. I don't tell these things to make myself look good. It's just a parable, so I'll just share with you like I share out of my heart all the time. I was went in a coffee shop, get a coffee, and they had a new coffee press that they were selling that she said, I'll make you a French press. And I said, I don't like it when the grounds get in my coffee. And I wanted to do a pour over. And she said, well, the grounds won't get in your coffee with this one. This is really cool. This is awesome. It's, you know, so she made me a cup of coffee and it was really a good cup of coffee, some kind of double filter so the grounds don't get through. And so in the process, she said, I really want to get one of those, but she said, I can't afford it yet. Now, she would not have been the type of person that you would have probably thought I'd be hanging out with. Her hair was three different colors, and she had many piercings in many places and many tattoos in many places, but she was just as sweet as she could be. See, we are so weird. We get so caught up and looking at the outside. So anyway, I don't want to share too much of that because I've got it in another series that I put together. But the point is, see, I've kind of learned if I'm going to dedicate everything to God, then my money belongs to him too. And it's fine to have your little tithing money stuck over here, but what if God asked you for some that you didn't have in your tithing pocket? What if God asked you for something beyond what you plan to give? Come on, don't get quiet on me because I'm preaching good. So, I felt like I was supposed to give the girl the money to buy this coffee pot. Now, you know, yes, sometimes you just feel really dumb when you do that kind of stuff. Because, I mean, who just walks up to somebody and hands them this coffee pot was $130 and says, here, I just want to bless you with this. So, I took my coffee, walked outside, and you know, God was just aggravating me. How many of you know what I mean? So I've kind of learned, unless I want to be aggravated all day and then go home and know that I miss God and feel like a louse, you know, then I might as well just be willing to be embarrassed or whatever. I mean, you never know what people are going to say, you know? And so I went back and I called her over and I said, you know what? I said, you're just such a nice young lady. And I said, I just felt like God wanted me to bless you with the money to buy that coffee press. And she goes, oh, no. I mean, she's like, you just thought I shot her. Oh, no. And I'm like, oh, no. I'm thinking, don't make a scene. Just take it. And so I said, no, really. I said, it's fine. I just want to bless you. I said, I just want to bless you. God's blessed me, and I just want to bless you. She cried, and you know the whole thing that people do. Okay, so now listen. So, I mean, God is so cool. So later I went to the bathroom up in the top part of the store, and who's in there but the girl? Now, why would she end up in the same bathroom that I'm in at the same time that I'm in there? Because God was using my few bucks to speak something to this girl.
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1: 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Remember, together we can do more.

Yeah, so undeserving, and yet we worship, giving all the praise. 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

0: because you cannot buy love. You can't buy, if you're sick, an illness that can't be cured. 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
1: Stay good day. Welcome, my friends, to The Storyteller, where you'll find First Nations people from across Native North America who are following Jesus Christ without reservation. On today's program, we'll hear more from Rick Billy, a Choctaw from Oklahoma. Rick knows something about failure and forgiveness, and he knows what it means to have the joy of the Lord, even when life is hard.
0: I had torn a ligament in my knee, and I was off the job for 6 months, and the income that was coming in wasn't sufficient enough to provide for what my needs were. It was enough to provide for the family, but I was more interested in having finances all the time and spending money all the time. But when that had happened, I looked back and realized that I did not have the Lord in my life. I kept praying and asking God to help me, and seemed like there was not any answer coming to me, and seemed like there was more of the ideal that God was far away from me. But I looked back at my life, and there was times when I was more spending money unwisely. And I could see that that was something that the Lord wasn't pleased in, because I got into myself. I got into trying to please the flesh. And so also I want to remind you, I left the church too. I had been away from the fellowship because working so much. I put my whole family in despair because of that, because I'd work Sundays also, and I told them I didn't have time to go take them to church. I didn't have time to do this for them because I was working all the time. So I

told them, I said, well, if you can find a way, you can go. And they realized that it wasn't interested in the Lord anymore, it seemed like, in which I wasn't at that time. And for a 5-year period, I was not in the church. I was not active in God's word. After learning or going through a lot of tests that God had pushed me through, I felt like I turned my back away when I realized what I've done after being injured. Even during that time, when I was away from the God, I still can remember how the Lord blessed me and how he provided for me, how he kept me from falling into different types of temptations like alcoholism and drug addiction. But there were times when I probably could have gone to different parties and done a lot of things with the company, but I didn't. That's one thing that I realized, that after knowing that my people gone through, it was something that was a disaster when, and then people began to choose alcohol and go through drugs. It was something that made the whole community miserable. I thank the Lord for that, that I didn't get involved in that. But to be wealthy and to have all the material things in the world was something I just want to share with you, that it was something that became an idol in my life, a God in my life, and without realizing it, until when I was injured and I had to have a knee surgery. And after my surgery, I was unable to perform the task of the job that I was at. It was a warehouse

And I was very depressed for 6 months. I was depressed in a way where it seemed like you can't come out of it. And when people would come and pray, my wife would ask people to come to pray for me. I wouldn't receive the prayer because I was such in a depression that I didn't, you know, when you feel sorry for yourself, you just don't want anyone to come to you and tell you what's wrong with you, even though I believe that many people that came to me, that the Lord sent to me. And so at one

suddenly said, you know, he said, if you feel like you don't have any strength, you don't have any energy today, and you're just all down and out and don't have any desire, thinking that you might as well just give up, or even you need a different career. He said, this is what you need today. And he said, the joy of the Lord is your strength. And at that moment, I just realized that that was something that can benefit me. So

head of the household, and then outside groups, outside things, I wasn't interested in anymore. All that began to change when I began to be strengthened with the joy of the Lord. I was sitting in my living room that day, and I can remember today that the joy that came into my heart, it was a battle to say that. In His Word, it says that you can cry out to the Lord and He'll save you. And that was one of the situations that brought me out of this depression. And to this day, I can tell you that if you have faced depression clinically or even going through a circumstances that's causing you to be depressed, God has a way to come out. But first of all, you'd have to get back to Him through His Word and then act on it. As human beings, we're fallible and we're not perfect. And there's times that we may fall out of the will of God. We can do a lot of unworthy things, but God, because of His love, He continues to forgive us if we ask Him. And that's the most important thing to remember, that always go before the Lord and ask for His forgiveness of our sins, because He said that He is faithful and just to forgive us and to cleanse us from all unrighteousness. During that time when God cleanses us, it's time to humble ourselves, overcome whatever difficulty that we're going through, because that's what He's doing. He's given us the strength, the power to overcome. A person may be facing alcoholism, or he might be deep in drugs, but when you come and ask God to forgive you, right there He cleanses you, and all you have to do is to receive that and know that you're delivered from that, and you got the power to overcome that. And I did not realize what joy and what it means to have strength of God. There's a healing that took place in my heart, and there was a love that came in me that I could remember from the day I was born again. That same

0: But we'll never know until we read in that word what our destiny is. I chose to walk with the Lord in spite of my own feelings. And some of the things that I would like to explain to you is how God uses our lives to reach out and touch other people through knowing and by preaching the word. But the most important thing is to understand the scriptures. The thing that kept me going to this day is knowing the word and the experience that I had with him. When the Lord begins to reveal his love and begin to share his thoughts with us in the word, that you can't contain it. You just want to go tell someone about it. You just want to go out on the streets, go out to tell everybody, the whole world, of how God loves, how God touches us in a way that your life will never be the same. The thing that I kind of experienced too was that all the materials that I was after in this life does not compare to the things in the spiritual walk with God, because you cannot buy love. You can't buy, if you're sick, an illness that can't be cured. You can't buy that. And you cannot buy friends, and you cannot buy the ultimate way to heaven. You cannot buy that. And only through the Lord Jesus Christ, who gave his life on the cross, that we may change our destination, that choosing him as your Lord and Savior, you'll realize that all those things don't mean anything. The materialistic, the $1 million, all the wealth in the world doesn't mean anything compared to receiving Jesus Christ. That's the ultimate.
1: Rick knows what he's talking about. He's right on. Nothing compares to Jesus Christ. What about you? If you don't have Jesus Christ, in the end, you'll lose more than you could ever have imagined. Jesus said, "What does a man profit if he should gain the whole world and suffer the loss of his soul? Or what shall a man give in exchange for his soul?" My friend, all the riches of the world couldn't satisfy the debt of sin that we owe, but God could, and that's exactly what he did at the cross when Jesus died for our sins. Why don't you turn to him and let him save you? Interested in what you've heard? Write to us at The Storyteller, P.O. Box 1001, Bemidji, Minnesota, 56619. That's P.O. 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You can hear this and many other programs online at withoutreservation.com. And you can also find us on Facebook at Without Reservation. Thanks for listening. And remember, the greatest story took place at the cross. For the wages of sin is death, but the gift of God is eternal life through Jesus Christ our Lord. My friends, there are more amazing stories to tell, so be sure to join us again next time as we listen to The Storyteller.
2: 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In the Gospel of John, chapter 8, Jesus said that the truth would set us free. What exactly did Jesus mean by this statement? 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The truth that Jesus was talking about is the Word of God. Jesus has already set us free from those things, but we have to choose to believe and determine how we are going to live this life. God is ready to help you and give you the strength you need for every day. 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
3: Let me say again, you can change a lot of what's going on in your life, and you can greatly affect your future. You being here today can greatly affect your future today.

If you will begin to think about some of the things that you need to decide to do or decide not to do, and I don't know who I'm talking to today. Maybe you're in here, maybe you're watching by TV, but I sense in my spirit right now that there are some people, you are on the verge of making some really bad decisions just because of a passion in your flesh, a temptation that's coming your way. And I believe that God is trying to speak to you today to say, don't do it. Think. Think about what this is going to mean for your future. Amen. Think about what this is going to mean for your future. You know what? Dave and I will be married 50 years on January the 7th. 50 years. Were there ever times when we wanted to throw in the towel and give up? Sure. Are we naturally compatible? Not really. We like a lot of different things, but I'm telling you what, I don't care how different you are from somebody else. If you put God in the middle of it, and if both people are willing to do things according to what God says, anything can be worked out. Well, now every time I tell people that we've been married almost 50 years, everybody claps and cheers, and I feel so proud that I've made it. But you know what? In order to be here and have that joy today, I had to make a lot of decisions back over here about whether I was going to stick it out or not, or whether I was going to throw in the towel. And I'm not trying to bring condemnation on anybody who got a divorce. I was divorced when I was 21, 22, something like that. But I'm just saying, once we know better, don't give up on your marriage just because somebody's a little different than you are. Okay, moving on from appetite and marriage. Five of them were foolish, thoughtless, without forethought, and five were wise. But when the foolish, verse 3, took their lamps, and I really like this, they did not take any extra oil with them. You know what? People who won't ever do anything extra are never going to have the result that they really want to have in their life. It's called going the extra mile. Not doing what you barely have to do to just get by. Not just doing what's right when somebody's looking at you and you're afraid you'll get in trouble if you don't. But learning that God sees everything all the time, and doing what's right unto Him every time, and doing it with absolute excellence. A lot of people want to be used by God, but they're not taking the time that they have now to get prepared spiritually. So when God is looking for somebody to promote, He can say, there's somebody who's gone the extra mile. I'm going to promote you. They didn't do anything extra. But the wise took flasks of oil along with them with their lamps. When the bridegroom lingered and was slow in coming, they all began nodding their heads and they fell asleep. But at midnight there was a shout, "Behold, the bridegroom! Go out to meet him." Well, isn't that what we're all waiting for? We're waiting for the bridegroom to come back and get us. Amen. Then all those virgins got up and put their lamps in order, and the foolish said to the wise, and this is always the way it is, always, "Give me some of your oil. I didn't do what I was supposed to. Now, you take care of me." Call up your friend. "Can you tell me where this scripture's at?" You know, sometimes I'm tempted to say, why don't you just get out of concordance and go find it yourself? You say, well, that's kind of mean. No, that's the reason I know where they're at. Come on, that's the reason I know where they're at, because I've looked them up for myself I don't know how many times. And if you want to get to the point where you know your Bible, then you can't stop asking somebody else all the time to, not like poking a jute box, you know. Are y'all okay? You still love me? You know, one of my daughters said last week, she said, "I was just thanking God this morning for what you and Dad taught us." And you know, if you didn't have parents that taught you things like going the extra mile, or, you know, I remember one time I was in a Christian bookstore, and there was a little bread box thing with a slot in it. They were collecting money for

0: hungry kids or something. And at first I thought, this is just the difference in the flesh and the spirit. At first I thought, well, I'll put the change I'm getting in there. And then the next thought I had was, well, I don't have to do that. I give in church all the time. And then the Holy Spirit said to me, you don't have to, but you can. And see, that's the thing. There's a lot of things we don't have to do in order to go to heaven. But we can do them. And when we do, it will produce a much better life for us here in this realm. There's a lot of things that I don't have to do to get to heaven, but there are some things I'm going to choose to do so I can live in the promised land that God talks about in His Word. You want a better life? How many of you want a better life? We want a better life. Okay, I'm going to say it again. You can make some choices. Come on, this is a little better than I thought it might be. You can make some choices today. And then, of course, when you make a good choice, then the next trick is sticking with it, isn't it? Yes. It's so easy to go on a diet on Sunday after dinner. The trick is staying on it by Wednesday when you're hungry. It's so easy to commit to exercise. I mean, we buy equipment. We sign up at the gym. I know a guy that owns a gym, and he said 60% of the people that pay a fee every month never come. Well, why do they just keep paying the fee? Because they keep thinking, I'll go next month. I'll go the next time. 60% of the people. Good intentions is not obedience. So see, there's so many people here this morning. You know that there's things that God's been dealing with you about that you need to do that you haven't done yet, or things that you shouldn't be doing that you're still doing. You know there's people you need to forgive. Maybe you need to be the one to reach out. Maybe you need to make that first phone call and say, let's make this right. And then pride comes in and says, well, you apologize every time. It's not, you know, you shouldn't have to do it this time. How am I so smart? Because I have lived through all of it. Amen? All of it. Listen, by the time you've lived on the earth 73 years, you're supposed to know something. Amen? That's kind of the way it works. Every year that you live, you're supposed to get a little bit smarter. Now, I admit not everybody does, but we're supposed to. Thank you. It's because I'm not having the soup today. You know, I talk to you guys about a lot of little practical things that are just part of my life, but I honestly don't know how to preach the word if I can't get it into some practical context that people can actually take home and apply in their everyday life. I mean, I sat this morning, I was thinking about my message tonight, and I thought, okay, God, I've got to have at least, I got to have some, just some simple things I can say to people about how they can tell if they're being legalistic or not. We have to be able to apply the word to our life and make it work at the breakfast table, the dinner table, when we get up in the morning, when somebody hurts our feelings, when we want to quit on something that we shouldn't quit on. The word is not just so we can sit and underline it in our Bibles. It's so we can apply it to our everyday life and see the changes that we want to make. And let me tell you something. What's hard now will feel so wonderful later on. Hallelujah. Let's don't be so wimpy and whiny that we don't ever want to do when it's hard. I hate that. It's just so hard. It's just so hard. Being a Christian is so hard. No, being a sinner going to hell is hard. Being a Christian is not hard. You know why? Because Jesus did everything, and all we need to do is believe and obey. It's not hard. Well, it's just so hard to get up early every morning to pray. It's just so hard to exercise. It's hard to understand the Bible. Why don't you just get that phrase out of your language? Nothing is hard for somebody who is born again and filled with the Holy Ghost. I can do all things through Christ who is my strength. I can do it with God's help. Give us some of your oil. And of course, you know, they missed the whole thing. The bridegroom came and they missed it. And it ends in verse 13 by saying, "Watch therefore, give strict attention and be cautious and active, for you know neither the day nor the hour when the Son of Man will come." You know, we really should live every day like it could possibly be our last. I mean, what if Jesus came tonight? I want to be ready. Don't you want to be prepared and ready when he comes? You say, "Well, I've just got a lot of dreams for my life." Well, I think you should have. I hope everybody does have a big dream for their life. But Ecclesiastes 5:3 says, "A dream comes to pass with much business and painful effort." There'd be no way that I could explain to you what all has gone on in mine and Dave's lives over the last 40 years for us to be where we're at today. No way that I could even begin to explain it. Yes, God gave me a vision. He put a dream in my heart. But it comes to pass with much business and a lot of painful effort. Amen? Self-control is your friend. Everybody say that. Self-control is my friend. And when anytime somebody talks about self-control, don't ever groan. If you're going to clap and cheer over any message, if you're ever anywhere again and somebody says we're going to talk about self-control tonight, you shout and clap and cheer like it's going to be the best message you've ever heard in your whole life. You say, "Man, I love that message because it's going to help me be what I want to be. It's going to help me be the person that God wants me to be." Well, fruit of the Spirit comes into us as seed, so we all have self-control. Believe it or not, you have patience. I have to remind myself of that all the time.
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0: And what it was I had rebelled against God. I was trying to, even in death, I was trying to handle dying by myself. I wanted to find my way of how I could not be afraid.
1: Stay good day. Welcome, my friends, to The Storyteller, where you'll find First Nations people from across Native North America who are following Jesus Christ without reservation. Today we'll hear from Eddie Lindsay from the Creek Nation. When Eddie was young, he had a fear of dying. Thankfully, he had an aunt who loved him and shared with him how he didn't have to be afraid.
0: My name is Eddie Lindsay, and I am a full-blooded Creek Indian. I was born and raised in Oklahoma. I want to tell you my story, and my story that really is about God and about God's love for me. We were poor, but I tell people everybody else was poor around us, so I never knew I was poor. And I never remember my daddy ever telling me he loved me. Never remember that. But I just knew he loved me. I knew my mama loved me, you know. And I think that's, you know, we just didn't have a lot of things, but, and my daddy drank. We had a lot of problems. That's why we were poor, because he drank sometimes. But you know, as I raised up, I just never felt, never crossed my mind, you know, that my parents didn't love me. My daddy did love me. I knew that. You know, I used to see him shining my shoes before I go to school, ironing my pants, and so sewing my pants up, you know. But we may be poor, but he always made sure my shoes were shined. And if I needed a cardboard piece of paper in there to keep me from walking on the ground, he stuck a new paper board in there. But, you know, those were things that I knew was he loved me. You know, I knew that. I didn't have to question that, you know. It wasn't about him telling me so much. I just knew it. I could feel it, you know. And so I look back and I think we used to go to town once a week. If we went, you know, but we stayed at home. We played and, you know, we just didn't have a lot. But I guess I'm grateful that more than anything, we had lots of love. You know, we were a close family. I have 9 brothers and sisters, and I have nieces and nephews that are almost old as I am. So they'd all come back to the house on Sundays and we'd cook and play, and because they were just a big family. And so, you know, Sundays were our day at home, going hunting, doing things. We were a big family, but we were very close. We've always been very close, you know. My parents just made us like that, you know. So, my childhood didn't have much, but I did. I think now I look back and I was very rich. I was a young boy, and I can remember that I was always afraid of dying. I knew people died. I really didn't understand much more than that, but I would see people cry and with people seeing faint and all these things. And as a young boy, I'd wonder about it and wonder, but I didn't have an understanding about dying, so it frightened me. One day I went to church. We didn't go to church much, but my mother went every once in a while, and because of that, I went to a vacation Bible school and went to class, and it just happened that the class was talking about the resurrection of Christ and how that God's Son died and yet God raised him from the dead. And that interested me because death was something that I was afraid of, and I act like I wasn't listening, but I was listening because my teacher was talking about something that was very important to me. I remember my teacher was also my aunt. She was my mom's sister. I remember as we talked, she began to talk about how God allowed his son Jesus to die, but on the third day he rose again so that if somebody would believe in him, they would never have to be afraid of dying. And so I remember thinking that would be pretty good, isn't it? If I knew that, I wouldn't have to die, that I could live forevermore, then that would be kind of neat. And after the class, I hung around, act like I was just doing something, but I really wanted to talk to my aunt, and my aunt began to talk to me, and she began to tell me about what Jesus really had done, how that he came and died on a cross, and he was God's son, but God loved me so much that he sent him to die in my place so that I wouldn't have to die spiritually, that I would die physically, but that would be just moving on to a new place. And she began to tell me how I could know how that I could have that kind of a belief in my own heart that I wouldn't have to be afraid of dying. And I remember she asking me if I'd like to learn more, and I did. And she kind of allowed me to see that, first of all, that I was a sinner. In Romans, one of the things it tells us, and that's what she did to me. She just told me that, you know, we all have sinned and come short of the glory of God. And I could agree to that pretty soon, because I knew that even as a 12-year-old boy, I knew some things were wrong. I knew that, you know. And so she began to talk to me. And what she did was she just told me because of sin, you know, and what sin does to us. First of all, she said, it separates us from God, and it causes us to die spiritually, and people that die spiritually, they would have to die and go to hell. But one of the things she told me was, God never intended for me to go to hell. God always intended for me to go to be with him, but it was my choice. That's why God sent his son Jesus to die on the cross for me, so that I could have the privilege of not having to go to that place. And so she said, I didn't have to do that, you know. And she said, that's why, she said, we're afraid of dying, because we don't know where we're going to go. She said, most of us think of dying, she said, it's like dark and evil. And I did. That's the way I thought of dying, was in the midst of darkness, in the midst of evil, and just to go out there and to be punished. I think as a kid, I probably understood a little bit about hell, didn't know very much about it, but, you know, I was raised around people talking, so I knew a little bit about it, not very much. But more than anything, what she told me was, it wasn't God's intention for me to go there, but his intention, his creating me, was to be with him, not just for a moment, but for all eternity. And that's why God done that for me. One of the things she said, if you'll take care of your relationship to Jesus, then God will take care of your being afraid to die. She said, that will take care of itself. And so I remember she said, first though, she said, God's not going to take care of your just being afraid to die, that he wants to take care of why you're going to die. And so she began to open that up to me, and then she just told me that God sent his son. That's what our lesson was about, because God sent his son to die for us. And once he died for us, and God raised him on the third day, she said, God sent his son to die in our place. And if we accept that, then I don't have to die. I can accept him dying for me. And as a child, it didn't make sense. You know, I was still thinking about the dying part, but she kept telling me, you take care of this part, and the other part will take care of itself. You know, she said, if you'll believe in him and trust him in your heart, God will save you. When you die, she said, you will go to heaven to be with Christ. And when she told me about asking Jesus, when my aunt told me about asking Jesus to come into my heart, it wasn't about wholly just saying, God, come in, you know. She had been talking to me, you know. We spent about an hour together, you know, and I didn't understand all of it, I'll just be honest with you, but One of the things, you know, later on I began to understand what that really meant was that inviting Jesus was to say to God, God, I am a sinner. I have sinned against you. I have done some things that are wrong. And what it was I had rebelled against God. I was trying to, even in death, I was trying to handle dying by myself. I wanted to find my way of how I could not be afraid. And what I began to understand was it was much bigger than just dying. It was about being separated from God. That was the death that was more frightening when my aunt began to talk to me. It wasn't about the physical death, it was about the spiritual death. And so my aunt just went over there and began to say, the one that you want to be afraid of is not to die physically, but to die spiritually. And that's what your sin's done for you. It causes you to be away from God. It puts a barrier, she said, between you and God, and you can't go to God because of your sins. And when Jesus died on a cross, he made a bridge for you to be able to go to God and to not have to die from your penalty of sin. She talked to me a long time, told me about how to find Jesus, how to believe in him, how to ask him to forgive me of my sins. I remember that afternoon I did that. Just as a 12-year-old boy, I didn't understand very much, but I knew I did something. I asked him to forgive me of my sins and come into my heart, never fully understanding it all. But I know that now as a 62-year-old man, I can look back and know that God done something for me that day that I could never do for myself. He came into my heart and he gave me the gift of eternal life. And when he did that, you know, he never dealt with dying again. It was just, then it didn't become my concern. It was amazing how she was right. Believing in Jesus took care of that part for me. It didn't bother me no more. It wasn't that I had to understand it. It just didn't bother me.
1: Does the thought of dying bother you? If you're not ready to stand before your Creator, it should. God tells us in His Word that it is appointed to men once to die, but after this, the judgment. You can be sure that because God is good, He will judge all wrongdoing. But that also includes yours and mine. Thankfully, though it would cost more than we'll ever know, God sent Jesus Christ to be judged in our place so that justice would fall on Him rather than on us. Now, whoever will put their trust in the Lord Jesus Christ will be saved from God's judgment and belong to His family forever. Jesus said, "For God so loved the world that He gave His only begotten Son, that whoever believes in Him should not perish, but have everlasting life." If you want to know more, we have a free resource we'd like to send you called What If? Ask for it when you write to us at The Storyteller, P.O. 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Our phone number is 877-766-4648. Thanks for listening. And remember, the greatest story took place at the cross. For the wages of sin is death, but the gift of God is eternal life through Jesus Christ our Lord. There's more to Eddie's story, so be sure to join us again next time as we listen to The Storyteller.

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Psalm 139, verses 23 and 24. Search me, O God, and know my heart. Test me, and know my anxious thoughts. Point out anything in me that offends you, and lead me along the path of everlasting life.

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Do you know that that adds up to 92%? So 8% of what we worry about are actually for legitimate concerns.

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But I think that's when we can change our focus and go from focusing on the problem and the brokenness and focus on what God may have for us. I don't

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1: But I think it's important to refocus and say, okay, God is using this in my life to make me more like Him. And isn't that my goal anyway? By praising Him, we're really saying to Him, I trust you.

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1: Hello there, I'm Keith Stevens. Headlines these days are like a constant cycle of fear, and it's so easy to get caught up in it. Max Lucado is a regular contributor here on Keep the Faith and has written over 100 best-selling books like 316, The Numbers of Hope, and Anxious for Nothing.
2: One of the things that help us deal with fears is to put words on them, because as long as fear is some nebulous, ill-defined force, as long as it's an evil force, then it really seems scary. But if you put words on it, like, you know what I'm afraid of? I'm afraid that when I apply for a job, somebody's going to turn me down. Okay, that's it. I could handle that. It won't be fun, but I could get through that. But fear comes at us like this loud sound with no particulars. It's just like a noise, ill-defined. And that's where I think the devil likes to leave it. But when we, like Jesus in the garden, he said, take this cup from me, this particular challenge. Would you help me face this? When we take that specific challenge and put it in words, that brings it down to size, and we can face it with God's help. When he told

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1: Hi, I'm Donna Cruz. One of the biggest fears we have is fear of the unknown or taking a risk. Trish Blackwell is Keep the Faith's confidence coach and the founder of the College of Confidence. She's also written a book called Straighten Your Crown. She's seen how special it can be to take the leap.
2: Standing on the edge of a diving board can feel like standing on the edge of a cliff, especially when you've never taken that plunge before. My one-year-old experienced this for the first time the other day, and it was just exhilarating to watch as a parent. Her dad was treading water, churning his legs like an egg batter in the deep end of the pool. He had his arms extended towards us as she and I stood on the edge of the board, hand in hand. And when he called her name, she hesitated, but then jumped. Now, let me be clear, it was a dainty little jump, but it was a jump nonetheless. And God gives us opportunities

0: jump from ledges in our life all the time. 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He's always there, and he knows that that jump is going to take us to a new world of freedom and adventure in the safety of his presence.
1: I could see the finish line.

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And inflammation is where disease and sickness is born. That's where anxiety stirs up. Our brain only operates on one of two fuels, fear or love. 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Those are your only two motivational fuels. 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

0: happens in your soul happens in your cells. 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
1: This is Keep the Faith.
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1: 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I want her to know that this life and this world is a gift.

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0: I'm Brandy Lene on Keep the Faith with some contagious encouragement to share. 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
1: Hey, I'm Sadie Robertson. 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
2: I always feel that feeling that I was going through, you know, afraid of not having enough money. And so I realized that it didn't have to do with how much I had. It was about pivoting myself and focusing on what I do have. I realized that it was a much deeper rooted issue. It was really just a fear inside of me because I was just envisioning myself, you know, okay, when I get to this amount, then what will I feel? And I realized I'm going to feel the same way. I'm always going to not want to spend and keep it there just in case. So something had to change. It wasn't the number in my account that had to change, but it was me. It was in me. And I just write down the things that we're grateful for every day. And that really helps my mind shift to those things, the things that I do have. Because the more that we focus on the negative things in our lives, the bigger they will become, and the more they'll feel amplified and feel so much bigger than they are. So why not put your focus on the good things, right? So that those things can be amplified in your life.

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1: If you need to catch your breath from the frantic pace of life and just fill up with some encouragement, you've come to the right place. Keep the faith. I'm Donna Cruz.

And I'm Keith Stevens. Really good things are worth working for, especially when that good thing is a meaningful relationship. But many times we just don't have the tools to do the work. Well, this hour of Keep the Faith is designed to give you some tools. It sounds a little something.

0: You become like those you surround yourself with. So be very careful who you surround yourself with. Is this person somebody I want to become more like?
1: The problem with lies we hear about falling in love is that sometimes they're proven a little bit true. And if they're proven true by one human, and then you assume every human feels that way. I don't believe any of that anymore. I think that works in my favor.

when you share life with someone, you're bound to have different opinions from time to time. But sometimes it leads to crisis. So Dr. Joe Beam helps us to learn how to get to the heart of the matter next on Keep the Faith. My heart.

0: Keep the Faith, where encouragement becomes contagious.
1: I'm Donna Cruz. In any crisis, especially relationships, what you think is the problem isn't always the main problem. There's usually something underneath. Dr. Joe Beam is an expert in helping you get to the heart of the matter.
2: It probably sounds sexist, but this couple came to our workshop for Marriages in Trouble, and he was saying, "My wife will never work outside the home." She was saying, "Do you not know what year this is? You can't do that. You can't tell me that you're the husband and you make all the rules and I will be at home." And they were arguing and fighting to the point that their marriage got in jeopardy, and they went up in my workshop. Well, we went through all the things we teach couples, and I kept noticing that we weren't really hitting their problem until finally we got to a thing we call learning how to compromise. When we talk about that, we're saying that usually what people are fighting about isn't really what they're fighting about. And so we help them understand what are the underlying issues that are going on. So when we got to that point, I said to him, "Tell me why it's so important to you that your wife does not work outside the home." He said, "Well, my mom worked, my dad worked, I'd get home from school. All the trouble I ever got into was when I was home by myself. I don't want that happening to my child. And she wants not to be there when he gets home." I looked at her and said, "Why is it important to you to work outside the home? I mean, it's okay with me either way, but why that?" She said, "Because my mother was a professional, I want to be a professional as well." "Oh, so it's a childhood dream." "Yes, it is." I said to him, "Here's your core issue. You want the child to be safe." I said to her, "And your core issue is you want to feel like you're making a different kind of contribution to society." She said, "Yes." Well, if you understand those core issues, you can find a compromise. Believe it or not, what they did was she got a job working at the school where her son went to school. She brought him home every day. Both were happy. You see, here's the recipe. Understand what you're arguing about probably isn't what you're really arguing about. Find what the core issue is for each person. Then, nearly always, you can find some kind of compromise that works.

when we hear people's stories of what they've been through in life, just to first say, I'm sorry. Brené Brown, who's an amazing author and like one of the world's leading experts on shame, she says empathy destroys shame. And I think part of having a sense of empathy is having a sense of peace. You have to, you know, once again, if you have peace in your own heart, you're able to feel or empathize with other people, and it doesn't shake your own foundations, you know?

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1: A true home is where walls come down and souls come out because people know there is love there, and that makes it safe. When you create an atmosphere that is inviting, warm, and fun, then kids, teenagers, and adults will come, and they will be blessed by it.
2: I'm Dee Rodriguez. Rebecca Hagelin has been building a solid home for decades and shares a few ideas to make yours attractive to others in her book, 30 Ways in 30 Days to Strengthen Your Family.
1: One of the things we always strove to do was have our children's friends hang out at our house. And the easiest way to do that is to provide lots of food for hungry kids. And one of the things that I always try to remind myself of when we did make our home the successful magnet we wanted to was to remind myself that God put

Each child that crosses our path, they're on purpose. And to make a special effort to love on every child that walks in our door, to look them in the eye, to have sincere conversations with them and truly connect. It is really a key to having lifelong friendships, both with your children when they become adults and your children's friends. And it's real treasure. Good.

0: the law.
1: My prayer is that really we return to grace and love and unity among each other and put our differences aside and really realize that our differences are what make us unique and that that's a good thing. The same way my father was law and my mother was grace, it wasn't that either one of them was right or wrong or better or worse. It was that we all need each other, that is possible.

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4: And while I thought I was being helpful in telling him things he needed to know or needed to do differently, all he could hear was, "You don't accept me or love me for who I am."

being helpful and telling him things he needed to know or needed to do differently, all he could hear was, "You don't accept me or love me for who I am, as I am." And I really had to mature and say to myself, "Kimberly, if you want to be heard, you first need to learn to hear." And we say that to our couples all the time. If you want to be understood, you need to seek to understand first. And so that is a great tool that you can use in your relationship as well. If you feel like your spouse isn't hearing you, ask yourself, "But have I really stopped to listen to them?" Ask them questions of why they feel that way, why they're passionate about that, why that thing angered them, whatever it might be, and then listen. From there, you can then try to communicate what you're trying to communicate, but from a place of trying to be on the same page instead of being enemies fighting against each other on opposite teams.

One of the big ahas is that every miracle meets a human need. That when Jesus did something for somebody, or a miracle happened through Paul or Peter, it was because they had a need. And therefore, a need is an invitation for a

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1: I'm Brandy Lene with an encouraging thought on Keep the Faith. It's not that diamonds are a girl's best friend. It's your best friends who are your diamonds. 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

asunder. 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My wife and I, 3 years later, we're still together, and I love her with all my heart. So if there's anybody listening to this that is going through a hard time in life, things that you don't understand, God's not left you, and God will never leave you.

0: 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Had your fill of meaningless talk? 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
1: When encouragement starts to spread, it's hard to contain, and that's a good thing. Welcome to Keep the Faith, the home of contagious encouragement. I'm Donna Cruz.
2: Hey, and I'm Keith Stevens. There's a longing inside of you, a dream, a passion, and it can stay as a dream, or you can chase after it and make it a reality. In this hour of Keep the Faith, you'll hear encouragement to take steps forward and discover what it's like to truly live.
3: Her culture told her, you're nobody, you're nothing, your job is to endure and do the best you can. And so her husband said, no, you can't do this. And her in-laws said, no, you can't do this. And her friends said, no. And her parents said, no. Everybody said, no, you can't do this.

my word for the year was unstoppable. I and my husband, who are married 2 years coming up September, we were fortunate enough to be part of a major life transitioning global trip to Nepal to climb to Everest Base Camp for World Hope International. After I saw the Himalayas, and man, I just was changed for the better. I'm gonna-

I would really love for people to get a piece of paper out and write down, what are some of your dreams? And what are some of your passions that you've allowed to slip by? And then after you do that, you're going to notice you're going to feel good when you write that. Hang that on your mirror every morning.

Kathy Lee Gifford shares about following her dreams and who has been behind the remarkable moments in her life. That's next on Keep the Faith.

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2: Hey, I'm Keith Stevens. To really get where you want to be, well, it doesn't happen with the snap of a finger. Kathy Lee Gifford knows that all too well. Now, you may know her from Live with Regis and Kathy Lee or The Today Show. But since leaving television, she's gotten involved in all kinds of music, movies, and books. One of those books is Hello, Little Dreamer.
3: We come out of it, the womb, with those dreams intact. And it's some of them are quick dreams. You know, I started putting on shows when I was a little tiny girl, singing with the hair.

rush into the mirror. Others take a longer time. My father, one of my first memories on tape, we have it on, my father filmed me, a little girl singing, and I was singing Jesus Loves Me, or I don't know, Mary Had a Little Lamb, one of those songs. And I stopped singing in the middle of it. And you can hear my voice say, "Where's the music, Daddy?" And my daddy said, and I love his voice on there, it says, oh, honey, you've got to learn to make your own music. And that's taken a lifetime. Every time I opened my mouth to sing, I learned something. Every audience I was in front of, I learned something. And finally now I'm writing. If you had told me at any time in my life, in your 68th year, you will be writing films that will go all over the world. You'll write them. You'll co-write all the music. You'll star in them. And it'll go all over the world. And then you're going to be doing oratorios with symphonies all over the world. I don't know how to write an oratorio with a symphony. I don't know how to write Broadway shows. I don't know how to write movies. But my Savior does. My Lord does. And He led me to every one of those. And together we accomplished it.

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2: I'm Donna Cruz. You didn't become who you are all by yourself. Someone had to believe in your ability and give you a chance. Rodney Atkins is a country music star who knows about the power an encouraging community has to help you follow your dream.
3: And I'll never forget the little town I grew up in, Carmel Gap. There's one pizza place there. It's called the Oasis. It's where if you want a Little League game, you got to go to the Oasis. Your first date. The Oasis. So Miss Patty and Wally Jones have owned the Oasis forever. Back when I kind of wouldn't sing in front of people and I was just playing with friends on front porches, and she encouraged me to go in there and sing. There were people everywhere. It was unbelievable. That sense of community, people showing up and everybody was encouraging me. I mean, that had a lot to do with me kind of facing my fears of singing in front of people. And she had t-shirts made up that she sold. At the end of the night, everybody wanted to buy a t-shirt, and I think it was maybe $500 or $600 that she got from the t-shirt. She gave me the money and she said, go to Nashville.
4: This is for the busted hearts. This is for the question marks. This is for the outcast soul, lost control, no one knows. Sing it for the can't go back. Sing it for the broken past. Sing it for the just fine.

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1: Sometimes all you need is a story to remind you that there's hope. Steve Brown has one of those. He's with Key Life, and they've teamed up with us to help make encouragement contagious on Keep the Faith.
2: What have you done to get God to allow you into heaven? Been a good person? Given to charity? Been a good father or mother, wife or husband? Haven't killed anybody? That's one half a point, and you need 1,000. What else have you done? You're kidding, right? Actually, I'm not. Good Lord, you're thinking. Have mercy. You've got it. That's all. When you get before the throne, just say, Lord, have mercy on me. Jesus will step up, put his arm over your shoulders, and say, Father, I took care of it. Then God will say, welcome home. I'm Steve Brown. You think about that. For more encouraging stories, plus a free gift, go to youthinkaboutthat.org.
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5: I talked to a businessman one time. He said, my life was changed by the forward march. I said, the what? He said, it's the four words in the book. It's not about you.

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1: Hi, I'm Keith Stevens. If you're alive, there's a purpose for your life. Those are the words of Rick Warren, author of The Purpose-Driven Life. It's one of the best-selling nonfiction books ever. They're words that hit us at a

who have a lot of money and still feel unfulfilled. There's a hole in their heart. And it's because we were made for more than success. We were made for significance. Significance doesn't come from success or from status or from salary. It actually comes from service. Jesus said, "Only in giving your life away will you ever know what it means to really live." So the message of purpose-driven life is really counterculture. In fact, the first line of the book is, "It's not about you." That's the most revolutionary counterculture statement you could possibly make, because everything else in our society says it's all about you. I talked to a business

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1: Hi, I'm Keith Stevens, and this is Keep the Faith, where each song and story is designed to give you hope and encouragement.
2: And I'm Donna Cruz. No one lives a life free from challenges, but there's good news. This hour of Keep the Faith will remind you how adversity helps you grow into the person you long to be.
3: I actually believe the fear of being alone was worse than actually having no arms, no legs. You can have limbs, you can have everything, but still feel alone, still feel like you don't know who you are and what your purpose is in life.

I wanted to run on this leg, and I wanted to show people that this has only made me more determined and only made me stronger. When I crossed the finish line, I took my life back that day.

when you start declaring the truth of who you are, it will overshadow any facts that of your past that try to pull you down. It would be very easy to stay as a victim. And the truth is, we've all been a victim of something. And the next step is surviving. Everybody.

isn't to just survive. The goal is to become that overcomer. And an overcomer is someone who not only knows who they are, but now they're actually bringing other people to freedom.

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1: I'm Donna Cruz. Maybe you've thought that life would be better without roadblocks. At one time, Scott Hamilton might have agreed with you, but after his journey to the top of the figure skating world and battling brain cancer multiple times, his view has changed. Scott shares about the hope he has in his book, Finish First.
2: I tell the story in the book about Biodome 2, where they wanted to see if they could grow an atmosphere basically in a controlled circumstance. And they realized that trees would grow really fast, and then they'd come to maturity and they'd fall over. And they couldn't figure out why until they realized there's no wind. We need resistance to build that stress wood. We need resistance in order to, we need to be pushed and pulled in order to grow our root structure. We need to be moved and challenged all the time. Otherwise, we have nothing to hold us up.

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2: Adversity often serves as a turning point. It has for Jay DeMarcus, one of the members of Rascal Flatts. He shares his story next on Keep the Faith.

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2: Hi, I'm Keith Stevens. When you feel like you've hit rock bottom, what's left?
3: That God bless the broken road that led me straight to you.
2: Jay DeMarcus was a member of one of the most awarded country groups of the past decade, Rascal Flatts. But back in the 90s, he was part of a Christian band called East to West. After that ended, and before Rascal Flatts began, Jay had to really come to terms with who he was.
4: There was a series of life-changing events that happened that I really was lost for a little while, to be honest, and sort of really had to reevaluate why I believed what I believed. And the bottom sort of fell out after East to West happened, and it was really, looking back now, one of the most important times in my life, because I had to really strip away everything that I had believed or thought, and really had to come down to the most basic beliefs of Christianity. Did I believe there was God, and did I believe that God loved me, and did I believe that he sent his only son? It was really one of the best times in my entire life, because I believed what I believed, and I had faith, and I was truly living in grace because I believed it, not because I had been told to believe these things all of my life. All I could cling to was my faith, because I wasn't sure where the next dollar was coming from. I wasn't sure what my career was going to look like. And my mom, being the rock that she is, so many times I'd go, I've just got to give up and come back home. She was insistent on me staying here, that God had a call on my life and God's hand was on my life. And even though I couldn't see it, there was a plan.
3: I got up.

0: God, the creator of the universe, does not create in straight lines.
1: Was there purpose for the pain? Did I cry these tears in vain?
0: A straight line, it really is a man-made invention. Nothing in nature is straight lines. But for me, I had plotted out plans that I think I just wanted everything to be in a straight line. I wanted to go, okay, I'm here. How do I get to there and get me there as fast as possible?

0: It was like a weight lifted off of me that said, God is going to take you through this, and your journey has curves. It's going to have highs, it's going to have lows. And this is really the way of how God's character and nature actually works for me and with me.
1: You are with me, and you won't let go.
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7: 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I have every right to carry that my whole life. But if I give up the right to carry that, my life is going to be totally different. Great.

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1: I'm Donna Cruz. Challenges can help you grow, but sometimes they can keep you stuck. So what do you do with the pain? David and Nicole Crank are the founders of Faith Church with campuses in Florida and St. Louis. Nicole also has a book called I Will Thrive. In it, she opens up about a past filled with abuse, poverty, and abandonment, and the secret to healing.
2: I have a letter right now from like a 50-year-old woman sitting on my bar at my house, and she's telling me the story that she has carried with her for 40 years. And we were at an event together. I spoke and it brought all of it back. She finally gave it to God. And for the first time in 40 years, she started opening her heart, and now she's working through it. And I've known this woman for over a decade, and it took that long for her heart to actually melt, to open up and get healed. And that's just my prayer for everybody, is that don't wait 10 years. When you start feeling that thing on the inside of you, I need to talk about this. I need to get this out. I need to give this to God. Forgive myself. Forgive other people. I have every right for the people that hurt me when I was in fourth grade. I have every right to carry that my whole life. But if I give up the right to carry that and I let God carry that for me, my life is going to be totally different. And you know what? God can handle those people a lot better than I can. So just letting it go and giving it to Him gives a freedom that your natural mind will tell you, hold on to that, hold that grudge, don't let them get away with that thing, or they're going to get away with it. And that's actually opposite of what lets you live a healthy mental life, a healthy emotional life, a healthy physical life, a healthy relationship life. You have to let it go. And then all of a sudden, they're not your responsibility anymore. And of course, I'm not saying don't pursue or press charges or not to do anything like that. I'll tell the story and I'll let God handle it.
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And I know in my own personal life that when I've had the most doubt, two things are about to happen. One, something great was about to be opened up for me. Or two, it was a way that God was using that situation to make my faith just a little bit stronger. And so I encourage people, when you start feeling doubt and you feel like giving up, that's the time to hang.

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3: Yeah, I had addiction and then I was an alcoholic. And I really kind of lost all hope. And one night I prayed and I really didn't know what. I just said, take this away from me. And that's all I could say. It took about 3 or 4 years and went down some real hard road. I got into a Christian home for women and I went there for 6 weeks. All of a sudden, things just started going the right way. A lot of times women get stuck in those areas of your life and you just don't even know how to ask for help. Once you start seeing the little bits of hopes and things that start coming back into your life, little rays of sunlight, just grab onto those and hold them. And you'll just keep going forward.
4: The verdict was guilty. Case closed. The end. No chance for me to ever leave this prison of my sin. Now I know it might sound crazy, but one day a key unlocked that cell.

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1: You found a place where encouragement becomes contagious. Keep the faith. I'm Donna Cruz.
2: 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That encouragement is found in the powerful combination of stories and songs like these.

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1: Hi, I'm Keith Stevens. Permission is a powerful thing because there are things you long for, and sometimes you just need to know that they're okay. 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
2: One of my favorite stories to retell is a student that came into the course that had been married 4 times. She didn't think that she had any business even wanting to be married again. Her picker is broke, is what she told me. My picker's broke. I don't think that I should be even thinking about getting married again. But then she had an

amazing breakthrough when she signed our permission slip. So what this permission slip actually is it's just a prayer. It's a prayer about giving God control, just taking your hands off all the things that you can't fix, that you don't know the answer to, and allowing Him to become emotionally involved in your life, allowing Him to lead you and guide you. It's really just a prayer of teach me, show me, heal me, grow me. And so she signed that permission slip, and she really had just a supernatural breakthrough. Within the first week, she started believing, I'm not damaged goods. There really could be a love story for me. And even if I've chosen wrong in the past, I don't have to live in that anymore. I can step into the future where I can choose right. I can do my heart work, and I can begin to attract people that are going to treat me like I deserve to be treated. I keep

I think I have a problem on my hands here. I have completely forgotten that fun is an option and that it is available to me at any moment. And honestly, when I evaluated my life, I realized that I had really become focused on making sure I got through all of my email over the course of the day, or that I put one more load of laundry in. But what I had forgotten to do was prioritize joy and laughter and fun in my life as well.

0: in my life and realized that I was just really good at keeping up at email. I wanted to have fun with my kids. I wanted my husband to look forward to falling into bed with me at the end of the day. I wanted to have fun and enjoy the God-given moments that I had throughout the day that I was neglecting.
1: This is Keep the Faith.
2: Sitting in an office seems like a mundane moment, but for our friend Christina, it was a powerful one. Her story is next on Keep the Faith.

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Welcome to Keep the Faith.

0: Contagious encouragement on Keep the Faith.
1: I'm Brandy Lene. When people look at you, who do they see? Scott McIntyre was the first blind contestant on American Idol several years back, and he and his wife Christina have a podcast called Enduring Hope. They share a picture of what it looks like to have an impact on the world.
2: I was sitting inside an office. All of a sudden, this bright light hit me in the face. I'm like, where is that coming from? And I look outside and there's, you know, the sun is reflecting off the windshield of a car. It just like hitting me right in the eyes.

0: McIntyre was the first blind contestant on American Idol several years back, and he and his wife Christina have a podcast called Enduring Hope. They share a picture of what it looks like to have an impact on the world.
1: I was sitting inside an office. All of a sudden, this bright light hit me in the face. I'm like, where is that coming from? And I look outside and there's, you know, the sun is reflecting off the windshield of a car. It just like hitting me right in the eyes. And I was like, wow, like that is so bright. Like I have to sit forward or backwards. Like I'm not going to be able to sit here, even though this bright sunlight is not coming directly from the sun. It's coming off this reflection. And I just immediately thought about us and how we can be that reflection of God's light to the world. And although they're not looking at the sun, they're getting the reflection through us.
2: That's really good. And it causes them to move and to make a decision, right? Just like Christina had to lean backwards or forwards to get out of the light in that moment. You know, that's sometimes how we feel as humans. We're like, God, I don't like you exposing this. But through that process, even though it's not fun, you know, as we turn those things over to God and as we start to adapt to being in his light and being comfortable in the light, we really experience eternal life and the beginning of that here on earth.

0: This is Keep the Faith.
1: I'm Donna Cruz. There are work friendships, neighborhood friendships, and even church friendships. But in her book, Point of View, Elizabeth Hasselbeck shares her life stories, including her time on Survivor, The View, and Fox and Friends, and opens up about the need for more than friendships. She has a need for trenchships.
2: It's a word that made me think about the people that decide to just get in the situation with you or next to you in your situation. And I think we're all in those. And so we all have those valleys. And so if you think about those valleys as like a trench, those that are willing to be near you and show up for you in those, I think there's something really valuable in your trenchships. And we're called to do that for one another. So when you know someone's suffering or going through a time, dig into a trenchship. Kathy Lee Gifford, I was probably in the biggest nationally televised argument ever, walking around New York City, which is

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1: I'm Brandy Lene on Keep the Faith with an encouraging thought from Mark Twain. 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
3: Started my own business, exterminating business. 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

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They didn't know who to call. And I just threw everything to the wind and said, God, please don't let me die like this. 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The inhaler was empty. Now, 10 minutes passed so far. Now, from my recollections, after 30 seconds without oxygen, you pass out. He called the EMS. 5 more minutes passed before the EMS got to the address. God kept me alive for 15 minutes plus with no oxygen.

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1: Hi, I'm Keith Stevens, and you found Keep the Faith, where encouragement for your life is found in songs and stories weaved together to create a beautiful picture of hope.
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5: So maybe you shouldn't be looking so hard for a job as you should be looking to the value that God has put inside you as a human being. 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
7: We must continue to get out the comfort zone, be

When Tim Tebow visited the Dallas Cowboys facility, he had a feeling stir up inside of him. He'll tell you what it was and what he chooses to do about it next on K.

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1: I'm Donna Cruz. If you want to find true success, one thing that can easily get in the way is comparison. Tim Tebow is a Heisman Trophy winning quarterback, former two-sport pro athlete, broadcaster, speaker, and New York Times best-selling author with a new book called Mission Possible. One of the secrets to his success is gratitude.
2: I tell the story in Mission Possible of a few years ago, going to speak at a great event in the Cowboys facility. But before I did, I got the chance to tour the Cowboys facility. It is immaculate. I mean, it is a joke. Like, Jerry Jones spent so much money on this thing. And literally, their weight room for their fans is nicer than any weight room I've ever been in before.

0: and it's an athlete, this is like, you're speaking my love language, you know, like, this is ridiculous. But what happens is I start becoming envious and jealous and bitter, not in a way that I was even meaning to, just in it was happening because I was thinking, wish I had that. This would have been awesome. But really what I'm saying to God is, God, you must have made a mistake, because this is where I should have been. This is what I should be doing. But God, he's never had an oops moment. He's never made a mistake. And actually, something that we talk about in Mission Possible is a study at the University of Miami, where every day, one of the test groups write down one thing that they're grateful for. And at the end of it, that group has a significant change, a biochemical change in their body for the positive, literally just by writing down one thing every day they're grateful for. And I think it is so important that we choose to be grateful, not just because it changes our attitude, but it literally changes us from the inside out.
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1: Hi, I'm Keith Stevens. If you look at those who are successful, they're not necessarily smarter or more talented. A lot of times, they just didn't let failure get the best of them. Kevin Sorbo has found that to be true. He's best known for his roles in Hercules, Andromeda, and God's Not Dead. As a teenager caddying at a country club golf course, Kevin learned a valuable lesson.
2: And I would ask these guys in the afternoon, all of them pretty successful, wealthy guys. And I said, how did you get to where you were? Every one of them said, you know what? I failed. And then I failed again. And then I failed again. And they said, we used failure and no's as a positive, not a negative. I'm a 13-year overnight success in Hollywood. Did well commercially, thank God. But it took a long time to get Hercules and get my next series, Andromeda. It took a while to reach those levels. So I came out here and every door slammed in my face, and trust me, I had plenty of them. Everything's about rejection in this town. And I did not take those as negatives. I took it as, if they didn't pick me, it's their loss. I use it as fuel for the fire for me. To me, the greatest satisfaction was that fight to get to where I am, because it made me who I am right now.

Where we end up, that part is out of our control. I love that you think you're going to be in the Olympics one day. You might not, but you can be at practice on Thursday afternoon. And that's where the Olympics starts. That's where any greatness starts. It starts with the showing up. And the showing up part of it has been where I see real change happen in who they are, in how they understand themselves, how they understand what it means to be part of a team, what it means to lead, and what it means to be a child of character.

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2: Next on Keep the Faith, sometimes even your simple plans, like a ride home, are a test of patience.
3: An hour and a half passed. I got so mad thinking, where is she? 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In the

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1: I'm Donna Cruz. Patience can seem like a lost art in our instant everything world. 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One of Tim's secrets to success is simply time.
2: Man, as a kid, I used to love to go to the LA Dodger games. 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I'm 10 years of age. Me and my brother got free tickets from our next door neighbor. So my sister dropped us off, and man, we proudly were wearing those beautiful blue Dodger helmets on helmet day. But we had one little problem. When the game was over, we waited for her to pick us up. 30 minutes passed, an hour passed, an hour and a half passed. I got so mad thinking, where is she? I took my beautiful Dodger blue helmet and smashed it to the ground. Right when I smashed it, she pulled up in my parents' station wagon. And my brother said, see, Timmy, had you waited a couple more minutes, you'd still be wearing your helmet. Wow, what a test. Through faith and patience, we inherit the promises. Don't be breaking your helmets.

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3: My preschool, pre-kindergarten, and kindergarten teacher, she was all the same person. Her name is Miss Carol Jolly. She was my very first experience with a teacher. But I just remember she was so good at teaching us how to love learning. I just recently graduated with my master's in teaching in special education for preschool. And so she's kind of helped inspire me to do that. Thank you, Miss Jolly. I love you. It was all worth it. I've been

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0: This is the Weekend 22 Countdown, and I'm Josh Ashton, your host. Coming at you with the top 22 Christian hit songs from all across the country. And hey, I hope you're having a great weekend. Now, heads up on the show this week, Miles Minnick's dropping in talking about the mentors he's had placed into his life. Trained and held accountable, Jordan Feliz talks to us about being transparent. Gio shares an example of the lyrics in one of his songs that reflected some of the struggles and questions that he faced as a Christian growing up. And Dan Brimnes, he's going to drop in talking about his new song, Reaching for the Light. Yeah, so new music from Dan Brimnes, and then another new one on the show this week from Hyper Fenton. And then, of course, we've got the top 22 songs for the week. So here we go, getting the countdown kicked off for a second straight week, a very familiar voice. At number 22, it's Lecrae and Holidays on the Weekend 22.
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0: That's Holidays from Lecrae, repeating at number 22 to start things off right here on the Weekend 22. Now, Sarah Reeves, she isn't the only talented singer in her household. She actually shared a clip earlier this week with her husband, Bill McAdams, busted out some classic Gene Kelly while driving down the highway, along with the caption, "The most wholesome man I know." You can check out the cute couple's clip on her official Instagram page, and she's on the countdown now. Dropping one this week down to number 21. Here's Sarah Reeves and Runaway on the Weekend 22.
1: Number 21.

That's Runaway from Sarah Reeves, and that one's Falling. Slipping one this week, down to number 21 on the Weekend 22. Now, since summer is almost here, a little tour news updates for festivals. Gabe Von Ovid, he's been added to the Uprise Festival 2026 lineup. So the Christian Music Festival, it's going

0: and take place September 11th and 12th in Shippensburg, PA. And I mean, check out some of the names on the lineup. Toby Mac, Skillet, CeCe Winans, Brandon Lake, and Crowder. You want more info? 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And Gabe Von Oven's on the countdown now as he moves up one with King, taking it to number 20 on the Weekend 22.
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0: about the king.
1: 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It's Gabe Bonovan and King right here on The Weeknd 22.
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1: And hey, what's up? I'm Josh Ashton. And oh yeah, these are the top 22 most played songs on Christian hit radio from all across the country. So as we look to the top of The Weeknd 22 charts this week, who's going to be taking number one? Is it going to be Josiah Queen's week to spend a third straight week with the trifecta number one with Demons?

0: today. The only way to find out? 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
0: 22. This is the Weekend 22 Countdown, and I hope you are having a fantastic weekend. What's up? I'm Josh Ashton, and oh yeah, I'm bringing you your favorite songs this weekend from all across the country. Now, Miles Minnick, he is always a great guest, and well, when we had a chance to catch up with the Christian rapper recently, he got to share with us about his mentors, how he's been mentored, trained, and held accountable.
4: And I think a lot of times when young Christian artists blow up, they automatically become leaders when they weren't necessarily trained or seasoned or mentored privately, right? One of the reasons why I'm grateful that it took so long for me to get noticed is because during that time of my obscurity, I was a youth pastor. I was my bishop's armor bearer. I'm sitting under strong leadership, like that real, like, you're going to believe God for this, and God is going to integrity and getting trained up for marriage and all of that. So I had years of that before any of this. So that's my foundation. And then even with my foundation, I try to have habits of prayer and seeking God's face and having good community and letting people hold me accountable.
5: Yeah.
4: We live in a generation where it's like, well, I have more followers than you, pastor, so what really can you tell me?
5: Right, yeah.
4: You know?
5: Wow.
4: But I try to denounce all of that and just allow people to speak into my life, you know? And I have a group of people, like, if I'm tripping, I allow them to tell me I'm tripping. And I ask, like, what do you think? Well, am I tripping? Like, I never want to get out of line because I see God doing a lot, and I don't want to be the one to ruin or sabotage myself.
0: Thank you, Miles. And well, bud, he's in the countdown now with Beat the Odds, along with Sam Rivera and Miles Minnick and DJ Mowski on the ones and twos. They re-enter the countdown at number 19 on the Weekend 22.
1: Number 19.

That's our number 19th song of the week. Sam Rivera, Miles Minnick, and DJ Malski. They're jumping back into the countdown with Beat the Odds right here on The Weekend 22. Oh, and hey, if you happen to be on Facebook, The Weekend 22, we want you to know that we would love to connect with you as a friend on Facebook. Yeah, simply check out our Facebook page and click the little like button. Super simple. You know how it works. You can find out who works behind the

0: That's 10 Rock with Playlist. It's up a notch this week to number 18 on the Weekend 22. Now, Caleb Gordon, if you haven't heard his name yet, well, he is a fast-rising artist in the Christian hip-hop scene. But according to Derek Minor, Caleb Gordon got his start as one of his backup dancers. Derek shared a clip on Instagram making the claim, but Caleb was quick to deny it with the caption, "Cap, I wasn't born yet." To see the hilarious clip and the back and forth exchange, you can go to Derek Minor's official Instagram page. And it's our number 17 song in back-to-back weeks from Derek Minor. Here is Save the Hero on the Weekend 22.
1: Number 17.

0: That's Save the Hero from Derek Minor. It's holding steady this week at number 17 on the Weekend 22. And oh yeah, we are on our way to the number one song in the country. Check it out. Coming up on the countdown, we're going to be chatting with Jordan Feliz about being transparent. Plus, getting you caught up with all the latest music news with Rachel James and a whole lot more is on the way right here on the Weekend 22.
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3: Seeing my dad preach and discuss the Bible, and then coupled with the stuff we went through at home, was difficult to reconcile. And honestly, it made me extraordinarily skeptical about Christianity and whether I want to have anything to do with it. When I was 12, I decided I wanted to be a Christian because I didn't want to go to hell. Since then, honestly, it's been a lot less about hell than it has been about really actually growing in love for who Jesus is. God has taken somebody who is so skeptical and put him in a place where he gets to speak for him. I don't miss the irony of that. My name is Brant Hansen, and I am Second.
5: 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Here's this week's message.

0: We can learn a lot about God's relationship with men by looking into the creation account, specifically by asking one question. What was God's relationship to the first man, Adam, before Eve was created? Before the first woman arrives, God weaves the man into a relationship with himself. Through the creation account in Genesis, we see that God places him in an environment where he can flourish, giving him meaningful work and specific instructions to follow. God gives Adam life and purpose, but he also gives him boundaries. He calls him into commitment and accountability before the first marriage relationship is ever formed. My name is Jeremy Norton, and I'm the lead pastor of Mountain View Church. This is week two of our teaching series called Knotted, where we're unpacking a biblical foundation for marriage. Last week, we introduced a biblical principle from the wisdom book of Ecclesiastes, that a threefold cord is not quickly broken. We established that God is the first strand to be woven into the individuals before the first date or before the proposal, before anyone walks down the aisle. And the greater context of this entire series is that both men and women should be pursuing their relationship with God before and above all other relationships. With that caveat in mind, it's time to move on to the second strand, representing the husband. We'll discover that a man's relationship with God can deepen his purpose as a husband and increase the success of his marriage.
1: Hi, my name is Ben. 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You are welcome to follow along with a physical Bible. Search the table of contents for the corresponding page number. Alternatively, you can download the Bible app or visit Bible.com. When no bush of the field was yet in the land, and no small plant of the field had yet sprung up, for the Lord God had not caused it to rain on the land, and there was no man to work the ground, and a mist was going up from the land and was watering the whole face of the ground. Then the Lord God formed man of dust from the ground and breathed into his nostrils the breath of life, and the man became a living creature. The Lord God took the man and put him in the Garden of Eden to work it and keep it. And the Lord God commanded the man, saying, "You may surely eat of every tree of the garden, but of the tree of the knowledge of good and evil you shall not eat. For in the day that you eat of it, you shall surely die."
0: Verse 15 tells us that the Lord God took the man and put him in the garden. I'd like to center in on that small word, put. Sometimes in our English translations of Scripture, the word that's chosen doesn't fully encompass what the original readers would have pictured. In Hebrew, the word put carries a connotation more significant than simply placing something somewhere. It's connected to the word rest, or to settle into a permanent dwelling. This would be Adam's place of belonging. Okay, but maybe you're wondering, why did God put him there? Why does man belong in a garden? What's his purpose? If we come back to verse 15, God put man in the garden to work it and keep it. These two words are significant, both given to the man before God creates woman to help him. The Hebrew word work means to labor, which we might expect, but it also means to serve. Adam was called to produce something for what God had placed under his care. The second word, keep, is a call to protect and watch over what God had given him. Adam was given the responsibility to secure and preserve what he'd been entrusted with. So man was first a cultivator and a caretaker before the concept of being a husband was ever created. Now, we can look at the original relationship between God and man kind of like a father who has given his son an inheritance to oversee. Adam received from God a place of belonging, and he received a purpose. According to the creation account, God brought woman into a relational structure that had already been established. Now, a quick scroll through YouTube, and you're going to find some pastors and preachers who would argue that these details in Genesis 2 are part of a Hebrew allegory for all human beings, which, in part, I admit, I would agree with, on some level, that all human beings, men and women, have been given belonging and purpose in God, by God, for God. That we're all accountable to work and to serve as part of God's plan for human thriving. And yet, as we study Genesis 2, it would be disingenuous at best to the original text to totally dismiss the created order of male and female. It lays the foundation of the differences in design between the two genders and the subsequent design of the marriage relationship. So as a final thought on the created order, if God designed man's primary function as working and keeping, as cultivating and guarding what he's been given, then man's purpose runs deeper than just biology. He wasn't made primarily to reproduce, as some evolutionary theorist would say, but instead man is called and designed to reflect the image of God who builds, tends, and protects. It's unique to being human, and it's unique to being a man. So, speaking to men directly now, it's valuable to pause here and consider what Adam's relationship with God tells us about ourselves. It can deepen our understanding of God's design for us as men. It tells a story about men who struggle to find a place and practice in their cultivating and or their caretaking. Even in our modern age, the struggle of meaning and purpose within men is almost always connected to work and oversight, cultivating and caretaking. What if this need is actually a pointer, an inner pointer to the creation account? For men who desire a relationship with God, work can then become an act of worship. When a man neglects his craft or his area of expertise, something will feel missing. It's my conviction that a man's purpose and belonging within his relationship with God should be fostered before he ever pursues a partner. God didn't design man for marriage first. He designed Adam for himself. Before he was a husband, man was made for God. So a man who's centered on God first doesn't enter a marriage looking for what he can get from it. He embraces the marriage covenant already formed with purpose, ready to serve and to sacrifice. If we fast forward from the creation account in Genesis to our modern time, after the resurrection and ascension of Jesus, we gain an even clearer picture of man's call through the Apostle Paul, writing to the Corinthian church, "But I want you to understand that the head of every man is Christ." The sequence we see in Genesis 2 doesn't disappear under the new covenant. If anything, it gets clarified. A man's primary relationship isn't with his wife. It's with his king. Christ is the head of every man, which means every man's purpose, his work, his protection, and what he's been given, all of it flows from his submission under and to Jesus as Christ and king. A man who is under Christ's lordship doesn't come to marriage looking to be a king because he's already serving one. I want to pause for a moment to give a cultural example. There's been a video circulating on social media recently. Maybe you've seen it. It's of actor Shia LaBeouf, who's been exploring Christianity in recent years. In an interview, he was asked what he would say if he came face to face with Jesus. And he paused, he looked down, and then he became visibly emotional. And he said this, "I wouldn't say anything, but I'd kiss him. I'd kiss his feet. I wouldn't say nothing." Now, I'm not making any claims on Shia's spiritual journey, but his response is worth noting, especially for us as men. You see, we find our rightful place under the lordship and kingship of Jesus. Internally, we decide that he calls the shots.

feet if we were ever to see him. That kind of posture under Jesus' authority, it'll change everything about how a man interacts with this world, including how he pursues work and his relationships. And there's a twist in our modern society, by the way, and it deceives many men. On one hand, men have been told that their value is tied to what they produce, their job title, their

and his relationships. And there's a twist in our modern society, by the way, and it deceives many men. On one hand, men have been told that their value is tied to what they produce, their job title, their income, or their ability to provide. Or in some cases, experiences and adventure, pursuing the unicorn work-life balance, whatever that is. The truth is that work should bring fulfillment. We were created for it. It's a good thing. And it can be a good thing to pursue hobbies and experiences and adventures. All of these are good things. But neither of these should be our ultimate purpose and fulfillment. If men make these items their life's goal, they eventually fall. When those things are stripped away by a layoff, retirement, or a health crisis, or maybe an accident, they have no idea where to turn. In these situations, men lose themselves because they've built their identity on doing instead of being. And that's the deceptive twist, is that they were embracing the passions and pursuits that God had designed for them, but not under the authority of God. They were under

men will lean entirely on their wives. So when the bottom falls out, the wife is all they've got. And a great wife will, she'll want to carry it. She'll want to hold him up. She'll want to support her husband and even take on the entire burden of his loss. As a preview of next week's message, women were designed to help and support, but they can't carry the entire weight of a broken man. Any husband who places the weight of his purpose and calling on his wife will eventually crush her. The support of a human wife will never come close to the support of a divine Savior and King, Jesus. This is why every man should come all the way back to Genesis 2, when days are good and work is plentiful, to think about it. Because that's the time to lock in, making sure your belonging has been rightly established in Jesus, God's Son. And if you're struggling due to a job loss or an injury, or maybe you're floundering in retirement, it's time to get honest with yourself. Were you tricked into thinking that purpose in life was to pursue money or experiences? If so, root that out. Attack that mindset. Get rid of it and reconnect with Jesus. All right, let's get back into Genesis, jumping ahead to chapter 3. Let's see what happens when a man drifts from his primary call. At this point in the account, Eve, the first woman, has been created. Then she's been deceived by Satan. Adam chooses to remain silent and follow along with Eve's actions. Eve may have been deceived, but Adam chose willful disobedience. He abandoned his responsibility and he defied God in the process. In verse 11, God asked Adam directly, "Have you eaten of the tree of which I commanded you not to eat?" Adam replies, refusing accountability, even though the entire situation was under his oversight and collaborative involvement. He tells God that the woman whom you gave to be with me, she gave me fruit of the tree, and I ate. There's an important lesson in this text for every man out there. Our sin nature will push us toward passivity first, often followed by deflection. It's a problem. First, Adam was silent when he should have spoken up during the deception. Now that he's caught, he's speaking up all right, but he's playing the blame game. In a single statement, he manages to blame Eve and God, pushing the responsibility away from himself as far as he can. Adam may have been the first, but he wouldn't be the last. This pattern continues in living rooms, in workplaces, and in marriages every single day. Men struggle with passivity and deflection, but they're symptoms of a deeper problem. Both of them trace back to the same root, sin. A man who has lost his vertical relationship, but now he's trying to manage the fallout of his horizontal relationship. We all know what a good man looks like or should look like and what he should act like. And yet, we can't seem to discipline ourselves into becoming that man. Maybe for a while we might, but it doesn't last. This is because knowing and becoming are two entirely different things. We need someone outside of ourselves to restore what sin has broken inside of us. And that's exactly what Jesus offers. That's why God sent his Son. In his letter to the Ephesian church, the Apostle Paul instructs the husbands in the congregation. He writes, "Husbands, love your wives as Christ loved the church and gave himself up for her." This is the picture of redeemed manhood. Not a man who has it all together, but a man who has given himself up for something greater, who's subject and submissive to Christ as King. This is a man who has sacrificed his wants and needs because he has been shaped by the one who went first, who sacrificed first. He wants his marriage to be a picture of the gospel. Now, maybe you recognize yourself in Adam's story. You've been passive when you should have taken responsibility. You've deflected when you should have owned your behavioral choices. But maybe it's a bigger problem. Maybe you've built your identity on work or experiences.

Or worse still, maybe you've laid the weight of meaning and belonging on your romantic relationship, on your wife. Somewhere along the way, you lost purpose as a man designed by God for God. Thankfully, he sent Jesus to bring you back. Today can be your fresh start. Simply ask him. Ask him to be your king, to take lead in your life, and to reorient your purpose under his authority. Ask him to make you into the man that you were designed to be. Remember, before you were a husband, you were made for God. Once you've centered yourself on that truth, you can start working towards some practical improvements. And I have three specific things for you to take with you this week. Are you ready? Let's get started. First, establish a daily connection with Jesus. Make a commitment to choose prayer and scripture before work every day. Even if it's just 10 minutes, that's okay. Schedule it and protect that time above all other obligations. Because a man who is purposefully centered on Jesus builds the habit of returning into his foundation daily. Day in and day out, he spends at least a little time with Jesus before he does anything else. Second, audit your working and keeping. Take an honest look at how you're cultivating and how you're caretaking. Are you working with purpose and serving those around you, or have you been coasting? Are you protecting and caretaking what God has entrusted to you, including your family, your integrity, your household, or have you been neglecting it all? Ask yourself, where have I been passive when I should have stepped up? Then make a plan to take responsibility and be accountable for the outcome. Third, remove areas of false purpose. Every man can be tempted to reach for a counterfeit purpose that mimics what God has designed for him. For some, it's gaming, craving the feeling of achievement without the weight of real responsibility. For others, it might be gambling, chasing the rush toward a goal with little to no cultivation. For others, it can be overworking, corrupting God's call into compulsive busyness that causes a man to neglect his secondary role as caretaker of his family's home. And lastly, it can be an expectation of a wife to carry what only God can provide, in the end crushing her with your desire for meaning or belonging. Bring all of these false purposes to Jesus and ask him to forgive you and help you remove them. Get rid of them. Now, I realize there's at least one man out there rolling his eyes. Maybe you've heard this kind of thing before in church. Maybe it all feels too abstract. Well, here's what's at stake. A man who stays disconnected from the one who designed him will eventually find himself alone or holding a marriage together by sheer willpower. You and your wife will become exhausted or disconnected, or both. You'll become like two strands, twisted together. But you won't have that binding third cord. Eventually, it'll all come unraveled. Instead, intentionally weave yourself together with Christ. Invite your wife.

0: Let's pray. Dear Jesus, forgive me for the times that I've been passive and deflected responsibility. Forgive me for embracing false purpose instead of living out your calling on my life. Today, I'm submitting to your kingship over my life. Restore in me the work you've designed for me and keep me in your care. It's in your name I pray. Amen. Thanks for being here today. If you're new to Mountain View, we'd love to connect with you. 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Now, we realize you can't always attend in person or watch online. And after all, it's camping season. 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Here are a few more updates on what's happening here at Mountain View.
1: Good morning, Mountain View. I'm Kaylee, the Senior Youth Ministry Leader. Just a reminder that tomorrow, Monday, June 15th, is the last day to register for Fusion. To secure your spot, we'll need the $350 deposit and registration forms submitted by the end of the day. 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This is the final chance to sign up, so don't miss it.

have some special things planned to celebrate the dads in our congregation, as well as those father figures who have invested in us over the years. To end our Father's Day gatherings, we're going to be offering baptisms. So if you've given your life to Jesus and you've been thinking about

Scripture. Our final update is regarding our partnership with Krause & Associates Counseling and Consulting. 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If you or someone you know could use that support, visit mountainview.church/counseling. Finally, it's time for this week's discussion and prayer focus. Take some time to reflect and connect with others to increase the impact of today's message. Let's get started. Our question for this week is, where does your sense of purpose typically come from, and what needs to change? Where does your sense of purpose typically come from, and what needs to change? Then spend some time in prayer. Focus on asking God to restore the purpose and calling He has designed for you. Ask God to restore the purpose and calling that He has designed for you. Then come back next week for the third and final message in our Knotted Marriage series, and it lands on Father's Day. We've looked at the Trinity as the original threefold cord, and we've looked at man who is woven

0: having a fantastic weekend. Now, Allison Ede, she just dropped a new track this weekend. Her latest is entitled Hips. Yeah, hips, like the mid part of your body. And Allison says of the song, "I'm so scared and excited. I'm just shook at how you guys connected with this one." You can stream Hips everywhere now. As she's on the countdown, except three positions lower, as she's fallen to number 16. Talking about Allison Ede, here is IDK on the Weekend 22.
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0: We'd love to hear from you. The number again, it's 1-800-761-HITS. And now on the countdown is the love I have for you from Colton Dixon, as this one shows a sign of improvement up one position on the weekend 22.
1: Number 15.

That's Colton Dixon, up a spot this week to number 15 with The Love I Have For You, right here on The Weeknd 22. Oh, and hey, heads up, if you happen to be on Instagram, The Weeknd 22, we've got our newish Instagram account, and we would love to follow you back on yours. You can find us under the name The Weeknd 22 Countdown. And again, we are totally looking forward to connecting up with you and interacting with you. Again, you can search for us on

0: Tom. And as far as the countdown goes, plenty of music left to go this week, including the latest from Taylor Hill and a new one for you from Hyper Fenton. And more still to come on The Weekend 22.
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0: Welcome back to The Weekend 22. What's up? I'm Josh Ashton. And oh yeah, we are counting down the top hit songs of the week. Thanks for sharing part of your weekend with us. Now, Believers, they're going to be on a boat, specifically performing on a boat next month at Living Water 2026. So Living Water is described as a Christ-centered cruise retreat where believers gather at sea for worship, fellowship, Bible encouragement, and community. The cruise even features several other artists, including Sam Bowman, Gregatron, Nitro X, and Juan One Love. And we're talking about Believers because, believe it or not, they're on the countdown right now with More Like You as it's dropping one on The Weekend 22.
1: Number 13.